The Big Red Radio, 98KUPD, Sean Knight hanging out with you. All right, so we know that there's a lot of garbage that floats around in the oceans. It turns out plastic items are the ones that typically dominate that kind of garbage. I'm very surprised that a certain item is not on this list. Let me give you this top five list. Synthetic rope, which is, of course, plastic. Wrappers, like plastic wrappers. Food containers and cutlery, so knives, forks, spoons, things like that. Plastic bottles and plastic bags being the number one. The one thing that I do not see on this list that everybody has complained about for so long and have made our lives miserable with the disintegrating paper ones are straws.

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That is going to be a great show with Breaking Benjamin star sets, Cami Kehoe, yes, concert calendar, Core Institutes, 98kupd.com, the place to go. Check out the details on that show. Sean Knight hanging out with you. And if you guys know me at all, which I'm sure a lot of you do, you'll know I am a big coffee fiend. So you know that what I'm about to tell you is getting me all excited and tingly in places, all right? And I'll preface it with this. I'm not the biggest fan of Dunkin' Coffee. However, the concept behind this is awesome. So other coffee companies, take note on this. They are bringing back their 48-ounce iced beverage buckets. Yes, you can use them for iced coffee, for their refreshers. 48 ounces. $13 to fill these things, which, honestly, for 48 ounces, not too bad. Not too bad at all. They're also coming out with a bucket holder that is basically an oversized drink holder for your car's standard cup holders. So you're telling me I can get 48 ounces of iced coffee, carry it in my car, in my cup holder, with the little adapter piece for $13? Sold? Like I said, other coffee companies take note, because I think this should be a thing everywhere, alright? It's the latest now from Ice Nine Kills and McKenna Grace. It's called Twisting the Knife. It's from the Scream 7 soundtrack. 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

The Big Red Radio, 98K UPD. We've all heard of inflation, but have you heard of petflation? Well, it's basically how much pet costs have gone up. Turns out the average person spends $196 each month on their pets, about $2,360 a year. Most of that, food and veterinary services.

0: I will be back with you guys Sunday afternoon at 3 o'clock. Craven Moorhead, Go Punk Yourself at 7 o'clock tonight, followed by Marcus Meng and Into the Pits. Have yourself a wonderful week. We'll see you guys back here next Sunday.
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4: All right, and we are back. 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It's Craven Morehead, and it's time for another episode of Go Punk Yourself here on 98KUPD. Have a fantastic show lined up for tonight. Tons of new music. Got new music from a band called Fantasy Lane. Yeah, I know, it sounds a little weird, but trust me. You'll dig it. It's coming up, as well as the new Making Friends. Got an XCOM track I haven't played before, and I'm also starting to plug in some of your requests. Haley, I see you already. Jacob, I like yours. I'm getting that in there. I see The Freeze. Oh, man, one of my old favorite skate bands from the 80s requesting. Nice. That's really cool. And they want to hear some Gangrene. So, yeah, I'll do some Gangrene for you, The Freeze. It'll happen. And we got, a great show. 2 hours of punk rock on the FM dial. You can't beat that. We're going to start it off with some Bad Religion. This one's called Don't Sell Me Short. Welcome, everybody, to Go Punk Yourself on 98KUPD.

How badass was that? Just grimy, pure punk rock and roll. I dig that so much. Not so sure about the name, though. The name doesn't seem to match up to the sound of the band to me. They're called Fantasy Lane. Sounds like something my 13-year-old daughter would listen to 5 years ago. The name does, not the song. But what a great record. It's called Highway 38. Band is called Fantasy Lane, and that track was called Why Try. And I got to thank my cousin's algorithm, I guess, for learning about this song. He just sent it to me in a Spotify link. He's like, you heard these dudes? And after I did, I was like, damn, how come my algorithm's not telling me to go check that out? I got to work on my algo. My algo needs some pimping. But yeah, check out Fantasy Lane. Just I guess they're out of Riverside, California. It says Southern California, Riverside, Mentone Beach, known for their loud, fast style. And there's not a lot of information on these guys out there. Trust me, I tried to show prep these guys a little bit for you, and there's just not a lot out there. They got an Instagram page, and they got a couple great records. But if you kind of like that sort of Motorhead vibe, punk rock thing, a little bit of metal, a little bit of rock, a little bit of punk rock, you need to be into Fantasy Lane. Before that, the Mainliners. And I had to spell this phonetically. Jesuzita. Yeah, I know. I'm such a gringo, I had to make it in phonics for myself. Trust me, my gringo ass would have said Jesuzita. I love the Mainliners, and now I love them even more after going to see the show on Monday. And man, you guys here in town that went to that show at the Rebel, that was a hell of a showing on a Monday night. That place was going off for a Monday. And for a smaller band, really. That's definitely making great records. So, Jesuzita from the Mainliners. Before that, we did some Bad Religion, Don't Sell Me Short to get the show started. I've got the Freezes request for Gangrene. I've got some Manic Hispanic and Social Distortion. Unit Social D. Yeah, it's your Social D right now. 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
3: 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The bear has your back.

man, that song just kicks me in the ass every time and says, now, wait, why aren't you singing along? Sing along, damn it! And I do every time. It's so catchy. Love that. Jacob, hope you're still wearing your gold star around for introducing me to that track. Jacob, all props to you on that. Making Friends is the name of the band. From the UK, not Canada, as I mistakenly said upon first hearing it. Making Friends in their song Billboard Town. Definitely a band we're checking out. Jacob, once again, thank you for that request. And oh, I see you're requesting again. What do you got this week? Hey, Craven, maybe some no use for a name to make the weekend. Dealer's choice. Metal Fist. yeah, I like that. I can throw some no use on. I think I played my favorite no use for a name song last week, so I'll have to do some thinking on that. Ooh, maybe Soulmate. Soulmate would be fun. We'll do that. We'll do, what else we got? Oh, I got choices here. Either that No Use for a Name song, Strung Out, or Melancholin No Cigar. Definitely do the No Use, Soulmate, and I don't know if I have Firecracker in here tonight by Strung Out, but I know I have No Cigar. It's been a little bit since we played it, and it's such a great tune, so we'll do all that, and yeah, what did we do? Let me tell you what we did before that last track. Rancid. Who would have thought out of the commercial break we did all Shreen and then some old Gangrene. Now, normally, guys in the freeze, when I get a Gangrene request, 9 times out of 10, I just go straight to Alcohol and play that track because it's just one of my all-time favorites. But we recently did that, so I thought I'd dig a little bit deeper for you guys and play some Rabies. And I'll play you guys in a little bit, too. I'll play the freeze. I went on a big, deep dive trying to get my old 80s hardcore favorites back into the library, so I'm going to be mixing more of that in. Maybe tonight. Maybe even do some Zero Boys a little bit later. I got XCOM coming up. I've got some Fugazi, and I've got a track right now that I still remember the first time I heard it because the whole album just blew me away. There's no way you can't listen to the whole album because it's just like, well, you can listen to it 3 times, maybe 4 times in an hour because the songs are so short, which is just how I like it. But, you know, here's one of my favorite title tracks ever. Group Sex, Circle Jerks.

that's what's going on in Georgia? I'd have never guessed such a thing would be going on there. But it is. And here's what it is. The name of the band is Sarah and the Safe Word, teaming up with Bear Ghost on a song called American Nightshade. Kind of has a sort of early first record Panic at the Disco kind of vibe to me. Maybe some early MCR with little Skrill Nut zippers for, safe measure there. But that's by design. The band is inspired by cabaret, burlesque, vaudeville, Broadway theater, English music hall, steampunk, and southern gothic, according to the bio here. It's just a lot of fun. I bet you that's just a blast to see live. Sarah and the Safe Word with Bear Ghost on 98KUPD. It is Go Punk Yourself. Before that tune, we did Haley's Request from Last Gang, Blood Drunk, Whatever Dee Dee Wants from NoFX, some Fugazi merchandise, XCOM. We kind of got away from XCOM. We played the crap out of all those singles as they were coming out, and then we kind of went away from it when they released the record, and just went back and realized they've got two or three other great songs on the full length that I haven't played yet. So the one we played before Fugazi was XCOM doing Reasons, one of my favorite tracks on that new album. I don't need to tell you guys to check that one out because I know you already have. The band is blowing up. Just talked to Mo over at Alt-AZ the other night. She was at that Mainliner show. She hit me to the Mainliners, actually, and got back from Warped Tour and said she saw XCOM, and it was just amazing. So can't wait to see them live. All right, it's Go Punk Yourself. We've got another hour. We're actually way ahead of schedule, so hopefully I can get a couple more requests on. I haven't forgot about your Melon Colin request there, Jacob. We've got some Reverend Horton Heat for Robert in a little bit. And I'm going to play the new one from Green Day, or a newer one from Green Day, I should say. This one's called Look Ma, I Got No Brains.

You get the cat, I get the cats you don't want anymore. You take the fish, I'll take a bowl. You take the dishes, while you're at it, take my soul.

Yeah, that's what I'm talking about. Brand new music from Madball. Tune is called Don't Misstep. New album is out now called Not Your Kingdom. Let's go punk yourself on 98KUPD. Going to tell you some of the other things I got into before that ripper there from Madball. We played some Interrupters. Tony, thank you for that request. I don't think we've ever played Jenny Drinks on the show, which seems insane to me because it's such a catchy tune, but I appreciate the request. Reverend Horton Heat from Robert, Galaxy 500. The Rev was just in town here recently, so we've been playing a little bit more Rev lately, but took a little bit too long of a hiatus before. Reverend Horton Heat is like one of those guys. I did the same thing with Frank Turner. I've done it with numerous other bands where I get so into them, and I just like listen to them religiously. So there's this time where all I was listening to was Reverend Horton Heat, taking it all in, and I just get burnt for like years. I just wear them out. Fall in love with these bands, and I wear them out. And I take you guys to request them again to go, hey, dummy, get this back on the air. So, Robert, appreciate that. Melon Colin for Jacob. Looks like I was supposed to play the Dickies, but I didn't. Oh, no, that's where I played the Freeze. Freeze, I got your request for the Freeze. You played it. Hopefully you enjoyed that. I know I did. I've been on a kick big time. I was talking about this earlier with all my favorite early 80s hardcore bands and realized that we didn't have enough of that stash here in Go Punk Yourself's library. So I've been kind of beefing that up lately. And one band that I've really been listening to a lot again lately and haven't to for a long, long time is Big Boys. And this tune, Low Love, Go Punk Yourself, 98 KUPD.

All right. We don't play a lot of ska on this show, but Jessica needed it. So, Jessica, hopefully you enjoyed that request. I know I did, for Box from Mustard Plug. Plus, my kid, Flava Ava, is in here, and she loves to do some skanking from here and there. So, you know, she just learned how to do that dance not too long ago. So she was ripping it up in here. It's Go Punk Yourself on 98KUPD. We are coming back with the Go Punk Yourself concert calendar, a request for Broham, also some Karen Dio, Waves and Say Anything, and some No Use for a Name.

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0: And here we are, shows to go check out. Got some good ones here this week. 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Off With Their Heads, August 11th at the Rosetta Room. 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Reverend Horton Heat, October 18th. I was talking about the Rev coming to town. Oh, I gave tickets away to the Rev a few weeks ago. I played Galaxy 500, and I thought the Rev had come to town a few weeks. That's the good news, because I didn't miss him. All right. Sex Pistols with Frank Carter, Marquee Theater, October 17th. Guttermouth, Rosetta Room, November 14th. And Mike and the Molotovs, EP release party coming up here on August 15th at the Yucca Tap. No, wait. Go backwards, dude. Why is that one down here? Oh, because I played Mike and the Molotovs last time at the end, and then I played it soon. Maybe I'll do that again. I'll play some Mike and the Molotovs in a little bit. Yes, but Mike and the Molotovs EP release party, August 15th at Yucca Tap Room. Why I have that listed after November on here, I have no freaking clue. But that's just how it worked out, man. And now we're going to play some Waves and Say Anything. This is Death K1X or something. Death X1K. Yeah, here it is.

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1: I was in a wreck. I need a check.
0: I was in a wreck. I need a check.
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think I was going to sneak out of here without playing that one again, did you? 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Like the page, and then every Sunday around 6 o'clock, I post up a request thread, and you jump on it. And you let me know what you want to hear. And if I got it, I put it on. If I don't have it and it's good, I go look for it and hopefully get it on in the next week or so. All right? Okay, that's it for me. My name's Craven Moorhead. Stick around for Into the Pit. It's on right after my final tune of the night, one from Mike and the Molotovs. We were talking about their EP release show coming up here in a couple weeks, and we're going to wrap it up with them and their one of their latest tracks, Please Please Die, Human Die, 98 KUPD. See you next week.

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1: Yeah, like Satan's lullaby. Brutal, masculine. Yeah.
0: This is Into the Pit with Marcus Meng on 98KUP.

Hey, Arizona's Real Rock 98 KUPD. You are into the pit. I'm Marcus Meng, doing this each and every Sunday night from 9 to midnight. I bring you the heaviest, hardest, fastest show around. And tonight, got loads of cool new stuff for you. I'm going to go deeper into the brand new Dimmu Borgir album. Also, brand new stuff from Endseeker, this band called Alt. Brand new stuff from Lacernia Row as well. Plus, tickets to go see Profanatica, as they will be at the Nile Underground on Friday, August 7th. That is this Friday. Opened up with Cannibal Corpse tonight because my wife Pamela was going through her Instagram when I guess some dude found Cannibal Corpse shirts at Ross. So she's like, we need to go to Ross right now because they were like 10 bucks. So we went and we searched through everything, didn't find anything. I did find a sleeveless Misfits shirt for her. And she luckily found some docs, but other than that, no. So that was just Cannibal Corpse was in my head. But since I did find a Misfits shirt, I'm going to play some Misfits. Why not? All hell breaks loose. You are into the pit, 98 KUPD.

That's Misery Index, their brand new one, Feral Future. You are into the pit, 98 KUPD. They are working on a brand new album. This is not on a particular album right now. It's just kind of a reminder like, hey, we're cool. We're still around. It's fine. Rings of Saturn back there as well. That song is called Inadequate. And then Profanatica going to be over at the Nile Underground this Friday, August 7th. And if you want to go see the show, all you got to do is text the word incantation to 97936 for your shout out scoring a pair of tickets to go see Profanatica this Friday over at the Nile Underground. Text the word incantation to 97936. Good luck to you. You have until midnight tonight. Here is Unto Us He Is Born, Profanatica. You are into the pit, 98 KUPD.

Hey, Arizona's Real Rock, 98 KUPD. You are Into the Pit. I'm Marcus Meng, and that is brand new music from Nothingness. Time to check out what came out this past Friday. My pick of last Friday is the brand new one from Nothingness from their new album, God Slaughter. You just heard this song, Skull Evulsion. And the very cool thing about this album is the first couple of songs are really short. They're almost like quick death metal songs if they had a grindcore length. And you've got like 6 minute songs, 7 minute songs, and it's only 9 song album in its entirety. And the last song is a bit more of a slower temper. It's almost like a cool down, but the aggressiveness they have is pretty damn cool, and definitely something worthwhile of your ears. And believe it or not, I actually like the mix of really short and then getting longer and then long ass epic songs like 7 minutes. That's pretty cool. I actually like a good death metal song that's 8 minutes, 9 minutes. Well, it's not nine. It's like 7 or 8, but still. So go check out Nothingness and their brand new album, God Slaughter. A couple other cool things came out this past Friday. The brand new Take and Skog av Nidstung, which you just heard Take as well right before Nothingness. That song is called Engler. Very cool Norwegian black metal, and this dude's been around forever. I don't know, 3 decades? Also brand new stuff from this band Southpaw FLHC, so Florida hardcore band. Their new album The Standard is out, and then Enigmatum with Infitude's Passage. But I would definitely suggest you go pick up Nothingness, and if you've got extra money or time to listen, get Take.

0: as well. Pretty cool stuff. But Nothingness is my pick of last Friday. Brand new album, God Slaughter. Definitely go pick that up. When I get back, I'll throw on the new one from Endseeker. Almost forgot the name of the band. And the last pick of last Friday, Profane Burial. And I'm going to do some Death Hammer, too. So hang out.
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0: That is Profane Burial, Triumph of Dreadful Aftermath. 98 KUPD, you are into the pit. I'm Marcus Meng, and that is the pick of last Friday from their brand new album, Desolate Echoes of Turmoil. 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I got new Larsenia Row when I get back. Also, the latest from Hatebreed as well, so hang out.
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0: 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You are into the pit, 98 KUPD. Brand new one from Insomnium back there, Gleam in the Black. I've got brand new music from Larsenia Row. They got a new album, I guess, slowly in the works, since they did release a brand new song right now. Very political, talking about the debt that we are having and the wars and all the bombings and basically, hey, what's going on? Sandy Cheeks is the name of the song. Larsenia Row is the band. Pretty cool deathcore. 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

We got a new Hatebreed album coming out on November 6th. It is called Fatal Paradox. You just heard their brand new song, Kill Count Increase. You are into the pit, 98 KUPD, Psycroptic back there too, No Blade of Grass. And this weekend in Chicago, we had Lollapalooza. Very interesting because I went to a very different Lollapalooza in the 90s. This one is definitely a bit more pop than rock, but there are still a whole bunch of different types of bands. We basically went to go see the Smashing Pumpkins, and then we kind of wandered around and checked out other artists and just was like, okay, cool, people watch, you know, things like that. And honestly, you know, we only went for a couple hours at the end of the night. I think we should have gone earlier just to see what else we could find. You never really know. And that's really the cool thing about Lollapalooza, especially since Perry Farrell is still involved in it. I loved Jane's Addiction when I was growing up in the early 90s, and that festival always had cool up-and-coming bands. If you get a chance, go check out the documentary of Lollapalooza on Paramount Plus. It's like 3 episodes. It'll be 3 hours of your life, but it just totally proves the 90s were definitely the best parts of music. But time for me to shut up. Let's get on some Hell Ripper. This song is called Nuklavi from Hell Ripper. You are into the pit, 98 KUPD.

The latest from Dimmu Borgir, Grand Serpent Rising, their brand new album. That song is called Ascent. You are Into the Pit, 98 KUPD, Human Sacrifice back there with Gorgoroth. Found these guys, Float Omen, online, just, you know, following certain people on Instagram. You end up getting turned on to a couple different things. These guys are out of Jersey. Float Omen, this song is called Lingering Will. You are Into the Pit, 98 KUPD.

Campfire Fondant Trawl, the name of the song. Also, brand new music from No Cure, Convulsing in the Dark. You are in the pit, 98KUPD. I'm Marcus Mank. Time to check out what's going on in your world, O Metal. Very cool show happening here in Chicago at a cemetery, Bohemian Cemetery. They are doing a memorial show for Bo Luders from Harm's Way. Definitely going to be the first show back since his unfortunate passing. Twitching Tongues, Linda Clare, Weekend Nachos, and The Killer going to be on the bill, and a portion of the proceeds are going to support Chicago nonprofit organizations, the Night Ministry, Chicago Recovery Alliance, and Hope for the Day. So it is for a good cause as well. I think I might have to go hit that up. Also, if you have not heard, Sid Wilson is out of Slipknot. He's been fired. Nobody really knows why yet. We shall see. Who knows? They're running out of members. I don't think the nine is really appropriate anymore. And if you're looking for a winter festival to go to, especially in Denver, that's always a great place to go. Denver in December. They've got the Decibel Metal and Beer Festival, and very cool bands have gotten added to it. Pig Destroyer, Cro-Mags, and Intronaut. Not only that, Black Breath, which is going to be the highlight of the entire show. If I can say anything from when I saw him at Northwest Terror Fest this past May, Black Breath will kill everybody on stage. I mean, maybe Kylesa too, but also got Down, Suicidal Tendencies, Pig Destroyer. Again, that's going to be in Denver on December 4th and 5th. And let's just keep with the winter shows. Very cool. Winter Mountain Weekend Retreat Festival was announced. Same guys who are doing Fire in the Mountains, Wolves in the Throne Room, Stormkeep, Yob, Subro, Rosa and Fife, all going to be at this festival, which is basically taking place in a hotel in Estes Park, Colorado on January 15th, 16th, and 17th. Tickets are on sale now. That's pretty much what's going on in your world, O Metal. I got brand new music from the band Alt right now. This song is called Ultraviolence, and it is off their brand new album, Ataraxia. You are into the pit, 98KUPD.

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Fuming Mouth, Cheat Death. Also, Protest the Hero back there with Mouthpiece. You Are Into the Pit, 98 KUPD. I got brand new music from this band, Ashen. 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

0: That is Slayer. Hell awaits. You are to the pit, 98 KUPD. I'm Marcus Mangamon and Marth back there. Yalla Horn is the name of the song. Don't forget, you can text Incantation to 97936 for your shot at scoring a pair of tickets to go see Pro Fanatica this Friday over at the Nile Underground, August 7th. Good luck to you. You have until midnight tonight. Text the word Incantation to 97936. Midnight is around the corner. I got a few more before I get the hell out of here, but guess what? I'm going to be throwing on some acid baths, so stick around.
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Rat Lord, now Diabetical. I love those guys. You are Into the Pit, 98 KUPD. I'm Marcus Meng. Acid Bath back there. God Machine. Also, Southpaw FLHC with the song Nail in the Coffin. Acid Bath is opening up for Ministry here in Chicago in, what, October, I want to say? So it's going to be a nice outdoor show. Cannot wait. But I do have to get the hell out of here, unfortunately. Going to be back next Sunday. But you can hit me up on Facebook, facebook.com/98KUPD Into the Pit, or on Instagram, Into the Pit, 98KUPD. I will have some more tickets for you next week for other shows, I'm pretty sure. And, of course, plenty of new tunes and old classic favorites. Speaking of which, time to throw on some death. I will catch you guys next Sunday. Take it easy.

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9: 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To enter text message contests, listeners will be asked to use a text messaging enabled wireless device to text a specified keyword to a specified five-digit number. A confirmation text validating the entry into the sweepstakes will follow. Each text message sent to or received by a service subscriber of any wireless carrier may incur standard text messaging charges. Unless otherwise indicated, there is a limit of one entry per contest per person and one winner per household. Webcasts are on a delayed basis, which may affect a webcast listener's ability to participate in any contest. Station will not accept collect calls. Station is not responsible for problems accessing the station website and social media pages, problems sending a text, telephone line unavailability, busy signals, operator interference, and technical or atmospheric conditions that disrupt the completion of an entry or phone call. The criteria and process for selecting winners, the number of winners, the specific prizes to be awarded, and the values of prizes will typically be stated on our website. This information may be periodically included in on-air promotions and on our respective social media pages. Unless otherwise stated, winners will be notified by email or phone. Odds of winning will be dependent upon the number of eligible entries received. The winner is responsible for all income taxes due as a result of accepting a prize, and IRS Form 1099 may be submitted to applicable taxing authorities. Unless otherwise stated, each winner must claim the prize in person. The prize must be claimed at the 98K UPD studios during normal business hours within 30 days from the day the prize is won. Failure to meet this deadline shall be deemed forfeiture of the right to claim the prize. Individuals must be 18 years or older at the time of entry and be legal residents of Arizona to be eligible to participate in 98K UPD contests unless otherwise specified. Winners may only win one prize within a 30-day period. Contest deadlines will be typically stated on the station website and may be periodically included in on-air promotions. By participating in any 98K UPD contest, you agree to fully release and identify Hubbard Radio Phoenix LLC, Hubbard Radio LLC, and any contest sponsors from all liability. 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Prizes are non-transferable and non-exchangeable and must be taken in their entirety. By entering, each contestant agrees to comply with all rules governing the sweepstakes or contest.

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4: Valley weather for Monday with an extreme heat warning, sunny and hot. Today's high 113, mostly clear overnight, low 89. And that's Monday's Valley weather.
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6: Arizona is moving in the wrong direction. 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
7: Valley weather for Monday with an extreme heat warning, sunny and hot. Today's high 113, mostly clear overnight, low 89, and that's Monday's Valley weather.
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0: is 5:45. My name is John. There's Brady. There's Brett. There's Toledo. Brett is the morning sickness, and we're off and running. Kicking off August now. Here we go. Into August. Believe it? 26 days from the golf tournament.
1: Blow dryer's on.
0: Yeah, blow dryer is officially on. Got a call from Argy Mays Lights. Scheduled my Christmas lights early, so you get that done early. Make sure you're on the list. And I couldn't believe I was making that phone call. You get those Christmas lights ready.
1: We're not that far ahead. We just bought a little something for Halloween.
0: Oh, yeah, you got to get that together, too. That's right around the corner. Boom. Next thing you know, here we are. It's getting through a football season here. It's a great, great weekend watching all that. Camps together. And it was phenomenal. Phenomenal. I think we should start off the show with a little, I don't know, maybe we should do this every day. I'm not against it. Let's do that. Let's be American.
2: Oh, say can you see by the dawn's early light what so proudly we hailed at the twilight's last gleaming.
0: Respect the nation.
2: Whose broad stripes and bright stars.
0: This is real. This legendary singer, Martha Reeves.
1: Guest was sporting event.

0: gotta pee.
1: Of the brave.
2: That's the lady who sang Dancing in the Streets.
3: Yeah.
2: That's the woman Reed. Who sang originally Dancing in the Streets.
4: If you didn't tell me any different, I thought it was Lady Elaine Fairchild from Mr. Rogers' Neighborhood.
2: Wait, that's the one with the spinning house.
4: Yes.
1: What's going on, Toots?
4: See?
1: Oh, say.
2: She's 85 years old. The debut of the Women's Pro Baseball League. Here's why it's brilliant. Nobody's talking about the game. That you put
3: that was the highlight.
2: Yeah, well, you put somebody taking a huge on the field. That's all people are going to know. So the game being awful, which it had to be, there aren't 18 worthy professional female baseball players. There's 18 women who can play baseball or might know the rules, but they're not. They haven't gone through the ringer. They're just 18 that did okay in a tryout. There's no girls baseball like college or leagues or anything. So there's no like farm to get it to where, oh, these are the pros. They just called it that because it was the Savannah Bananas tryouts basically for women. Then you put a lady with a 85-year-old woman and two girls dressed like cowboys. I have no idea why. On a field, and they do that to the national anthem. That was brilliant.
3: There might have been three or four. I don't know how many background singers. I think it threw.
2: Okay, they had a couple. Yeah. I was watching the girls in the cowboy hats, and it was that was brilliant on their part, is to make the anthem the mockery because the game was going to be, but it's not. It's not the worst thing that happened that day. And I'd have told you had you just had a recording of the national anthem playing on a computer, people would have then said, holy cow, that game was terrible. But all they could talk about was Martha Reeves. It's brilliant. That's a brilliant idea. Distract them with the terrible, so then the worst thing that happens that day wouldn't have been women's professional baseball. The Los Angeles Queens. Stop it. I'd rather watch an actual team of Queens go out there and play baseball than I would women's baseball pretend to be professional. It was perfect, and I think that her voice was an absolute genius move by the Queens to make it so. There wasn't one highlight from this game.
3: The Queens won 10-8.
2: Yeah, okay, nobody cares. And it was all errors. It was all no earned runs. But all people will remember is this, because the monstrosity that day wasn't women's female baseball. Or professional baseball. It was women's female baseball. A little
3: redundant. The historic home run went to
2: no.
3: Danae Benight.
2: Okay.
4: Oh yeah.
2: No. Nobody got cares, Brady. Nobody, like your the point still remains.
3: It was a bomb.
2: Nobody got in the car and talked about the home run.
1: And the Rockies.
2: Nobody got in the car and talked about the home run.
4: Jesus Christ.
2: Leave it to Los Angeles to be brilliant before. Look, we got to do something. We got to show these people nothing but shit out there. And then they did. And they're like, if we do something absurd to start the whole thing, no one's even going to notice that this is the worst sport you've ever seen. Baseball's hard to watch when it's men.
3: 26 errors.
2: Yeah, in the first inning. That doesn't even count.
4: Oh, my God.
2: Here's why that.
4: I questioned it because it's possible.
2: Because maybe.
4: Yeah.
2: Because you said maybe. Your brain went maybe. If I said 26, the Royals played the Orioles this weekend, it was 26 errors. You'd be like, what kind of hurricane were they playing?
3: The team's fired, right?
2: You say it about the Los Angeles Queens and whoever they played. 26 errors, you'd be like,
3: that's it?
2: Really? It's not out of the realm. But the genius of Martha Reeves.
1: Can you see by the dawn's
2: it's so smart. So smart. What? Right before you do something horrific, throw that up there, and that's all people will remember. Genius.
4: One of the Vandellas should have beat the hell out of Martha Reeves for doing that.
2: She's
4: unbelievable.
2: 85 years old.
4: Then you should know better.
2: They never rehearsed that. Those two girls behind her are like, I don't know what Martha's doing. But
3: put us on the map.
2: Hey, look, she's 85. She's still upright, so we celebrate that. But sometimes you don't give those things microphones. 85-year-olds should not be allowed to publicly sing. Unless, of course, it's to ridicule the thing that's happening, and that's exactly what happened. Everybody's on Martha. She's 85. This ain't going to last. This is going to stop her heart. She's not going to care.
3: She did her job.
4: Well, Kyle wants to know, was this some kind of Make-A-Wish national anthem?
2: It was. All right, now we've got our job. Those big wigs up there smoking their cigars, I told you, nobody gives a crap about that cruddy game now.

0: what the hell we were thinking. But my daughter wanted to play professional baseball, so I bought this whole nonsense.
1: Is your granddaughter on one of the teams?
0: No. It's just, she got a call. Hello, hello, hello. And she answers the phone, because that's how she answers the phone. And it's like, hey, Martha, are you still alive? Well, yes. Like, okay, want to come down and sing?
2: That's what I do.
0: Oh, perfect. You're going to come make a mockery of my event. My granddaughter wants to play professional baseball, so I bought her a team. It's a mockery to sports, to the eyes, to the human eye. It's a mockery, but we need to do something that makes people not notice.
1: It's because their spinning museum had her singing like
0: yeah,
1: that.
0: Yeah. You
2: know? Afternoon, tut.
0: I love Lady Elaine Fairchild.
2: Boomerang, zoomerang, tumerang. I wave my magic boomerang.
0: Want to sing the national anthem? It's a whole look over here moment for the entire day. I've been watching that video probably 15, 20 times this week. I can't get enough of it. That was how women's professional baseball got its start. Stop it, ladies. No one wants to watch you play sports.
1: Is it like with the WNBA? Do the Dodgers own part of that? Is
0: probably,
1: that how that goes?
0: Okay. All right. They probably got forced hard into this. And they're like, if you don't have a women's league, you're bigots. Like, oh, no. In L.A., they get weird about that. And they, like, start caving to all those pressures. No. So no one wants to watch women play baseball. I'm sorry. Women can get mad when I say that, but you don't watch. The people they're aiming the sports at don't watch it at all.
3: Women's, the WPBL?
0: Women don't watch women play golf. Women don't watch women play basketball. Women don't watch women play sports. And then when men say, yeah, it does suck, bigots. Like, how come we don't? It's not for us. You don't want it. You don't want to watch each other play baseball. You don't.
1: Throw in the heat.
0: There's probably a couple of them that can play. And some lesbians are going to get involved.
1: Imagine the party of Title IX this weekend.
0: Oh, man. Oh. They're trying to find that
1: game.
0: They're
1: all singing along and
0: you
1: everything.
0: You need a sketch artist to see it. There's nobody broadcasting this thing.
1: You know, those 8-foot old school satellite dishes that take 20 minutes to log in. Yeah.
0: Yeah. I'll get emails like,
2: you said men, nobody wants to watch women's sport.
0: Like, you don't watch. You're not watching. On average, the men are a higher percentage of the audience for the WNBA on TV than women are. You're not watching it. You don't support it. It's failing because women don't like it. So I'll make fun of it, and you can call me the bigot. But you guys don't like it. You're the bigots. If it was a true movement for women, just on principle, that stadium would have been full of women. Nobody went. Except Martha Reeves.
3: The stands were packed.
0: Oh, jam-packed. With free things for kids.
3: I wonder
0: kids.
3: What they got, yeah.
0: It was free things for kids.
1: Yeah, free tickets when you bought your new Outback.
0: You had this thing, and families and all sorts of it was free.
3: You could have been there, Brett, when
0: I guarantee
3: Rack you, Young Kim got the first strikeout.
0: You charge any money at all for that, and that stadium's empty. It's empty. Nobody even knows about it. It wasn't packed.
3: Let's check out what tickets cost.
0: No, you don't. Just $0.
3: We're going.
0: Go buy a pack of gum at the local grocery store that has some sort of weird combo, and they'll give you tickets. There's probably a team here in town no one knows about. It drives me nuts. But the first thing, you're kind of rough on women's sport. Yeah, I am, because you guys don't. You're the ones not. Where's the sisterhood?
4: It's just I'm supporting it because of women.
0: I don't hear that. Most women hate the WNBA, too. But if a dude says it, he's a pig. And there's some truth to that. I'm a little bit of a pig. I did see this weekend the sport of the future. And if I had a kid, this is what I'd be doing. Archery tag. It's the greatest thing I've ever seen in my life. People with bows and arrows shooting at each other. I mean, they're soft tip, but this is going to end in a murder somewhere. When kids figure out, hey, we've got the bows and arrows, but, I mean, they're the real ones. We just won't hit each other. Archery tag is real.
3: Like laser tag?
0: No, it's archery tag. Laser tag is harmless. Archery tag can kill a man. Archery tag is awesome. You run out. It's dodgeball, paintball.
3: Or paintball, yeah.
0: Tradition, and you're firing bows and arrows at each other like Odysseus. And you got that dude with the underhand throw, the dude who does traditional, over the top. There's all sorts of different ways you can curve it. They were amazing. These archers are running around. They use real lightweight recurve bows. The arrows are the non-lethal, but they hit you. They hurt. And we have to wear the face mask and stuff. But five players each on each team in a court. There's a safe zone. Players sprint to the middle, grab arrows, just like the beginning of dodgeball, and just start firing at each other. It's barbaric, and I love it. Some awesome nation is going to do this with real bows and arrows and, like,
3: Olympic sport.
0: Oh, it's going to be so great. If you catch an arrow, if you're heroic, and you catch it with your hand, it's like points. Like, you get extra points. Direct hits are a point. Massive 3 points to catch it. In 2011, a guy named John Jackson, the Hunger Games movie came out, and he did a thing in front of a movie theater, and they're like, what is this? And he goes, I don't know. My friends and I play this game where we tag each other with bows and arrows. They weren't using soft tips. They were, like, putting mattresses around their chest and doing all these, like,
3: make
0: taking
3: sure
0: shots.
3: It was stick in, oh, so you know.
0: Yeah, well, also so it didn't stick in you. And it was... That's the sport of the future. There's no question. Archery tag. And here's how it started. It was like, welcome to archery tag.
5: Oh, not this.
0: Come on. Just in case it goes sideways. You get in the car and you're like, man, that archery tag was fun. What was with the national anthem? I don't know. They let that old lady who's been shaken to death.
3: Leslie. She can do the circuit now.
5: Who's bring her out. Stripes and bright.
0: If I'm one of the backup girls, I'm just like, I'm out. I'm not going to keep singing. I'm just going to walk off the field. I'm like, well, I'm not going to be part of this.
3: Can't carry it.
0: Yeah, I already know. Like, when does it go viral? At what point are you the backup singer when you realize this is not?
5: Right here.
0: I'm walking off. I'm like, I'm looking at her. I'm like, nope. I'm not going to be in this video. Bye. And I'll be famous for walking away. Those two held it together and tried.
5: Nope.
0: I swear to God, I've listened to it 200 times.
5: The
0: other two stayed. There's a time when you can walk away.
3: They had the wrong miking.
0: No, they didn't.
3: Like, too hot.
0: No, they didn't. It's not. This is not a production error, Brady. This is perfect.
5: And the rock is
0: that's not the mic. Mic's perfect.
3: They shut down then.
0: No overmodulation.
3: Let her have it.
0: Yep. No, that was a design. That's part of the production.
3: Yeah, they worked on that.
1: Akon couldn't have fixed this with his auto-tune. There's no way.
5: Oh, say does this last.
0: I got to give it to the other two.
5: They're
0: trying to keep up. Like, God damn it, my career's over.
5: Or the land of the free.
0: That's right. Martha Reeves, everybody. The crowd kind of cheered because they didn't want to be racist or whatever. I don't know. But the other two, I'd have been on that thing. I heard that first note and I'm like, what? Nope. And you just seen one of us walk away. And the other backup singer grabbing at my shirt and I'm pulling away. Nope, not part of this.
3: They bring her back for the seventh inning stretch.
0: Yeah, she did.
5: God bless America.
0: Is she okay? Is she drowning in the air? I love it.
1: All right, we've had six people ask already and counting. This or kids singing the national anthem?
0: Oh, this. I'll take a legend and give her the benefit of the doubt before any four-year-olds go out there. Don't get me started on that one. That cost
1: no,
0: me
1: no,
0: money.
1: I know.
0: that cost a 6 months of agony making fun of kids. And you shouldn't have it. You got it. 4-year-olds and 85-year-olds can't sing the anthem. And by the way, it's just play a tape. Nobody cares. We all like the national anthem. We don't care if it's live.
3: No one screened it. We got Martha Reeves.
0: Martha Reeves,
3: oh, yeah.
0: The Dancing in the Streets lady. How old is she? First off, you're like, she's still alive? Yeah, she's 85. She still sings. Wow, great. Yeah, book that.
3: That's awesome.
0: The Queens are going to get a hell of a kickstart. Who are we playing? Who the f*** knows? I just learned they're the Queens. I would love it if they were all gay. And they were gay dudes in Los Angeles Queens gay baseball. Because that would be fun. I'd rather watch a bunch of little kids play baseball than watch girls baseball.
1: Well, there is that.
0: completely. Lady baseball has never been something. When you say the words lady baseball, I'm like, oh, that's going to be boring.
1: Let's hear her big hit Heat Wave from back.
0: Oh, remember Heat Wave? Yeah. Heat Wave's a great listen to this. What she used to sound like. This is how cruel Brady's God is. What happens to you as you get older? You get more and more useless and worthless. Listen to that.

0: say,
1: same lady.
0: You see?
1: Same lady.
2: No way.
3: Put a good mix.
1: I'm going to do it again. Put a bullet in it at about 76. Why do you want to even get to that point?
0: I can still do things.
1: Oh, Grandma wants to sing. Take her to karaoke at Ernie's. Give her a mic she thinks is on, and she honks into the corner and everything. Yeah, we just appeased it. She's got to go to bed before the sun sets. We're good.
0: That was fun.
2: Yeah, then bust great. Into Heat Wave.
1: Yeah, and then you have Heat Wave. Drive around in the car like you're James Corden and let her scream into the top of her lungs. Yeah, Grandma karaoke is fine in the car. Grandma, let's hop in there. You can do Heat Wave again.
0: Oh, we wrote that song.
1: Yeah, we heard the story already. She could sing, man.
4: Yep. In 1962.
1: But again, that was 64 years ago.
3: Listen to that.
1: Beautiful, beautiful. But you got to walk away. There's certain times you just got to. You got to just like stand next to that. I'm not going to be in this video. You got to realize, in 2026, you have to realize when something's going absolutely haywire, you leaving the video becomes the funniest part. Like, just get out of there. Standing nearby that and trying to support it, that's very 1990. In 2026, leaving is the key. I got to go. I'm not going to be remembered. I'm going to be remembered for walking out. And it'd be like, remember Martha Reeves National? That one dude just left. Like he was supposed to be singing. He's like, nope. You got to be hyper aware. Well, this is going crazy. This will be on Instagram. Not me. I didn't do it. Dude leaving crazy is the future.
4: John, to be fair, she sang the anthem at the first Rockville Peaches game back in back in the day. So,
1: back in the women's league got going. In the 40s. I remember in, it had to be the 90s, they tried to do this, and Joe Negro, it might have been even early 2000s, Joe Negro was in on it, and they had, Light sponsored a women's league, but they couldn't find enough women to be in a league,
4: that.
1: So they had the Coors Silver Bullets, and they had a girls team, and they would take on, like, aging, old men from pro baseball, and I think Joe Negro was the head coach of the women's team, and then the men's team had, I think, his brother, they had Joe Negro and Phil Negro. I think Phil was involved, but he wasn't really coaching. And he just sat there. And then this group of 60-plus-year-old former professional, please welcome Honus Wagner. It's like this 900-year-old man standing there with a stick in his hand. Just, they would win like 3-1 over the women all the time.
2: Tight battles.
1: But these dudes couldn't walk. Like, it was hilarious. And then I remember they did an in-the-dugout interview with Joe Negro, who was like the man. Well, these ladies sure to put it out there. He's like, well, they're seemingly having some trouble catching up to Bill Spaceman Lee's fastball. He's 74 this week. And they're like, yeah, Spaceman's always had some good heat. And then I remember Joe Negro's face when he sat and the guy asked him the next question. He goes, what are you going to do to try to, you know, to come back in this? And he just looked at him and he goes, come on, man. He's like, come on. Like, I can give you an answer, but I'm coaching a bunch of broads. They can't hit Spaceman Lee.
4: And next up, Ty Cobb.
1: Yeah.
4: It's like, great.
5: Now batting, the late Ty Cobb.
1: The body of Ty Cobb stands up at the plate and plays propped up on a couple of... Oh, my God, he just got a hit. I don't even know how... That's how bad this pitcher is. Dead man to first.
2: Bobby Riggs was 55 when he battled Billie Jean King.
1: And they bragged about it. He could have walloped her. That it was a setup. But, yeah, I mean, Negro's out there. He's like, yeah, we got a couple of these. Lynn McLaughlin, who is an average pitcher in the pros, he's 61 this week. He's going to be our closer. And this terrible thing, and these girls couldn't touch him. And when they got a run, they celebrated like they just invented nuclear fusion.
2: You guys want to get together and practice? Nah.
1: You remember Grover Alexander? Oh, yeah, he was pitcher in the 20s, had an alcohol problem. Well, he's taking the mound. Like, what? Yeah, he's out there. Look at him. Socks are on his ears. He's a mess. We're going to let him throw, though. And you just kick it at the plate. And go, whoosh. Strike one as she swings at a ball that didn't even make it all the way home.
2: Another walk for Pee Wee Reese.
1: Pee Wee just baffling these ladies as they wheel him to first. And they always would win like 3-1. I watched like six of those games because at first I'm like, this is sort of interesting, I guess. And then they just could. Like, it was even. I'll give them that. But then you're looking around, you're like, man, that's Bobby Mercer. Bobby Mercer played in the 60s. Like, he shouldn't be out there. Bobby Mercer steps up. He's hitting 900 against the ladies. The Silver Bullets can't seem to get this guy out. Hot bat. And Mercer would just lace one. That's all the way to the wall. It bounces off the wall. Bobby's single. That's a single for Bobby Mercer. I'm like, that's an inside the park home run for anybody who has feet. Mercer troubled with bad knees, artificial hips. Stepping to the plate now. Oh, wow, this is a treat for the kids are going to love this one. It's oh, wow, I didn't even know he was still playing. Frank Chance, first baseman for Chicago Cubs, 1908 World Series game.
4: Next up, Shoeless Joe Jackson.
1: Shoeless Joe Jackson is, I don't know.
4: Let back into the league.
1: Calls a timeout because Shoeless Joe just shit himself. That'll happen when you're 91. Ah, Shoeless Joe slaps one out into the outfield. That's going down the last single. Nobody can seem to stretch anything into two bases. Has a minor heart attack. He's treated on his way to first and still has time to beat the throw. Yeah. John, we talk about it on this show a lot. The 19th Amendment, give him an inch, they want a mile. The cause and problem of everything. That's Matthew. Yeah, well, I don't know. But if you can get your hands on some silver bullet. And I think they beat the old men one time. And it was like they were the 1980 U.S. hockey team. They lost their minds. It was like 3-2. A couple of the players for the men's team died. Stop it. No, no. And again, women, don't get mad at me. You don't support women's sports. You're the one they're aiming it at, so don't get mad at me. So, do you think that the state budget director, Benson Dubois, should have taken funding from that horrible idea on the National Honor? All right, Benson had nothing to do with Lady Baseball. Benson was a man. Yeah. We do have a team. I didn't know that. We have the Peoria Areolas. I didn't know that was a real thing.
4: Wow.
1: They're going to take on the Tempe Tampons today at 5 over at
4: 10. Man, all right, I'm going to have to go to that one.
1: I can't wait. So, my God, that thing sounds like a whole alley. A whole alley of cats in heat. Said, so John, I agree. I'd rather watch a bunch of pole smokers play baseball than women's baseball. That was beautiful. Thank you. Do you write for Hallmark, Matthew Smith? That's so pretty. That was clearly he studied Keats and Shelley in school. That's pure prose, they call it. Anyway, it's a good thing. To have Martha have done that.
6: Oh, say, can you see?
1: And I'm sure I'll get letters from my manager saying,
7: stop it!
1: They don't like when I make fun of who sang the national anthem. But if you're going to throw that out there, we're making fun of it.
4: The Bobs aren't into Martha Reeves?
1: Well, they'll probably test it and we'll be playing Heat Wave later today.
8: You know, people love Heat Wave.
1: Oh, she's not this. No, this is them?
4: Yeah.
1: They didn't know. I thought this was the Diana Ross one. This is Martha Reeves?
4: Yeah.
1: And it's, what is it, the Vandellas or Vandellas?
4: Vandellas, yeah.
1: I didn't know they sang this one. She's a legend.
6: Being in air gave proof to that.
1: Yeah. I say it every time. Just gotta. Just, there's a certain point where you just gotta put the donkey down. The old meal isn't getting her done anymore. Listen to her out in the backyard doing that. That's another thing. Martha wants to sing national anthem. You're like, okay. Get her virtual reality glasses when she wakes up. Turn it on. Make her feel like she's at a stadium. And let her honk into a microphone in the backyard.
4: Just give her a Mr. Microphone. She'll be fine.
1: That's great. Or set up a camera and tell her, hey, we're going to do this via satellite.
7: Oh, modern technology.
1: Yeah. Go ahead. Start singing. Nobody's going to know. And just appease the old lady. You know? Nutbags. Brady did a story last week about a lady in Utah who set the church on fire right before her wedding.
4: 25 years old.
1: Right, remember that? She was 25 and she was Mexican. And I think what the takeaway from that was, wow, if the Mormons and Mexicans get together, the population boom's going to be ridiculous. Like, if you get the very fertile Mexican ladies and the very strange, got-to-make-babies Mormon men, this is going to be billions of Mormon Mexicans fast. Well,
4: they'll have 2 million Cadens in 9 months.
1: Oh, they'll be... yeah. Well, I don't know how they're going to work Caden into the Mexican culture.
4: Caden Gonzalez. Yeah,
1: well, that's the other way. Caden is going to be involved, but the middle name's going to be like Maria. Like, got to have the mom's last name. I don't know how. Caden Gutierrez Smith. But she was. They called her the Utah bride to be. She started a church on fire a day of her wedding. Right? So now they're like, uh-oh, Tessa Moreno. She got arrested, and she started it, and we didn't hear this part. They investigated later. It turned out she pulled her tampon out and lit it up.
2: Spark it.
1: She started it in the church. She sparked it with her tampon, which tells me two things. This is sad because they hate tampons up there in Utah. That means that you're bleeding, and the last few batches weren't a success.
4: Like, not taking advantage of the situation.
1: You got to have... And then, plus, it's your wedding night, so tampon, so it's ruined. You can't get pregnant when you're on your period, so Jesus Christ, what kind of night is this? So she was just failing in every direction, so she lit her that dirty, dirty tampon on fire. Everything about a tampon means you didn't do it right. You're supposed to be pregnant. You're in Utah. Also says,
2: did
1: probably...
2: Did the news report on it later? The tampon fire is 80% contained right now?
1: Yeah, well, it didn't get out of control to the point where they had to contain it. They just put the fire. We got a couple of those big old planes throwing the retardant down. I know you're not supposed to call it that anymore, but we got the retard red going over it, so we're dropping that bomb on people. That's a hell of a burn, man. Anyway, so she got some lighters from a store. She stole them and then went in and whipped her tampon out and burned it up. But yeah.
4: Is she an L7 now or what?
1: Well, people in Utah on their periods are... I mean... What are you doing? You're supposed to be pregnant. You're supposed to have a period. That's disgusting. Also, she never got the marriage license, so she had duped everybody. It was her job. She didn't do it. And maybe she was forced into it. I'm not saying Mormons do that, but it kind of sounds like she wasn't into it.
2: Cold feet.
1: Anytime a Mormon bride runs away or gets away, there's usually a documentary about that, and it's not good. Like, it's not cold feet so much as it is, I'm a prisoner and I want out of this. Like, she was standing back there going, if I just burn the church down, his whole family will die and I'll be out of my nightmare. I've seen that show, with the Mormon Wives show, where they help him escape.
2: Oh, yeah.
1: Oh, it's not... The fire is, like, on the list for all those women. Like, if I burn the house down, like, you can't burn the house down. Don't do that. You'll go to jail for that. Let's just get you out of here. And then they break them free. That's all she was trying to do. She just didn't get help yet. So, yeah, they started at $108,000 in damage because those Mormon churches are nice. And then she got booked in. So she's going to go to jail for a little while, but she's happier there than she would have been in her Mormon-Mexican marriage. You break out your tampon for fire. Besides that, and Dean, you make a great point. A Mexican girl who's not pregnant getting married against her will is just against culture all the way around. So, yeah, light that on fire and get that church burned down immediately.
2: Is the groom still going, well, golly darn, I still love her. Yeah. She gets out. We're going
1: to
2: get married.
1: He married her in the squad car on the way to the, you can't light it up again. You don't have two tampons in there.
2: Gee whiz.
1: And then she said, ay Dios mío, Joseph Smith.
2: Dang it, guys, there's a fire.
1: Yeah. We got to get this gosh dang fire out. Fudge. And then they did, with the help of Moroni.
2: You all get together and soak.
1: Yeah, and then they might have soaked. But yeah, a Mormon with a tampon is a Mormon failing. Why even buy them? You're not supposed to be bleeding. You're supposed to be pregnant every 30 days. That's how I read the religion. I'm no scholar or theologian. Pretty sure they like being pregnant. Not the Mexicans. Calm down. Well, I'm true. But I think they're doing it the fun way. Anyway, so just beware if you're out there doing that stuff. And then the other thing, Ariana Grande's quit. She's out. She doesn't want to be a public figure anymore because everybody's noticing.
2: Take some time off.
1: Yeah, she's taking time off, but... Like,
2: to beef up.
1: Well, maybe, but she says it's because she's getting ridiculed so much so she doesn't want to be... The people who are ridiculing you are trying to help you. That's not ridicule. When somebody tells you you're dying, listen to them.
4: Yeah. Eat a goddamn hamburger.
1: Yeah, yeah. Listen to them. Like, do you know about Karen Carpenter? So all of her comments are on her new video, which, by the way, the song's pretty cool and the video's kind of neat, but she is disturbing in it. And so she says, I'm stepping away from public life. I quit public life. Here's my last video. I'm not going to be in this anymore because you guys are making fun of me. It's like, they're not making fun of you. You got to recognize the difference between ridicule and help. People are caring about you is what's happening. Same thing happened with Lizzo when everybody's like, you're going to die of diabetes. And everybody's like, you're horrible to her. That's body shaming. It's like she's dying. And somewhere along the line, to her credit, Lizzo recognized that I'm dying and lost weight. So suddenly this body positivity thing she had went away when she realized, oh, if I'm thinner, I'm healthier. It's a good thing. I shouldn't be mad at people telling me to get better. Like, they care about you. Ariana Grande's on the other side. I'd rather be Lizzo than what Ariana's doing. Because if you see Ariana Grande, it is scary. It's like when you see somebody's breastbone.
2: We've been saying it for 2 years.
1: It's been a minute. Wow. But this new thing is her best foot forward. Like, this video is her being sexy. And it's awful. Like, her shoulder bones are sticking up out of her skin. Like, this thing here, whatever this bone is next to your shoulder, that's kind of a knot.
2: Yeah.
1: It's popping out. She's a skeleton. And the comments aren't mean.
2: Petal is the name of the video.
1: It's a cool video. And the song's cool. But it's so hard to watch. And people don't do that anymore. The people who scream body shaming and all that other stuff, you killed people. You literally killed people by saying, don't talk about someone's weight when it's out of control, either direction. When someone's that thin, and I mean, and a few people might be mean. I'll put some meat on your bones, like two or three. When you get to that point where everyone, even your fans, are like, Ariana, you're dying. And that's anorexia, because anorexia, when anorexics hear you're too skinny, they take it as a compliment, and they get worse. It is bad. Really bad. But she's not going to go. No, so her answer is just to not show herself to you anymore, which kind of is the Karen Carpenter move back in the 70s.
2: She's looking forward to taking a healthy break.
1: Yeah, get healthy then. And hopefully she does and she comes back. But somebody's got to get to her. Like, somebody in her inner circle has to be like, nobody's making fun of you. They're just stating the obvious. You're dying right in front of us. It's terrible.
2: The other celeb stepping away for up to 2 years, Jelly Roll.
1: He's walking away?
2: Yeah, after the tour, he's like, I'm out.
1: Well, right now he's going through an awful lot of stuff, so yeah. It kind of makes sense for him to take a break. There's a camera's pointed at him all the time asking about, hey, how's the worst time of your life going? And so it's time for people to recognize that body shaming isn't always just mean. Making fat jokes, hilarious. A little bit mean sometimes, but if you're concerned about, hey, look, this is bad. You got to do something about it. And you can say that to people. Women don't like hearing that. I talked to a girl the other day, and she knows who she is. We were talking about it. Her blood pressure was like 200 over 125. I'm like, you're having a stroke? She goes, I got to put me on pills. And I'm like, cut the smokes. Hit the gym.
4: There's Ariana.
1: And she knew it. I mean, that's a relatively decent one. The one on the right, where she's just in that
4: that's
1: t-shirt.
4: That's what I'm saying.
1: That's
4: like
1: horrifying.
4: The latest one.
1: That's scary. She's dying. Watch Black Swan, for God's sakes. Didn't anybody watch that?
4: She literally looks like she's going through chemo there.
1: Yeah.
4: I mean, I'm not even being
1: horrible.
4: Funny,
1: yeah. It's just horrible. I'm tired of being ridiculed. No, nobody's ridiculing you. They're trying to save your life.
2: Pull up the pedal video.
1: The pedal video, she's like, they're dressing her up and she still looks scary. Although the pedal video, the song is pretty cool. And the pedal video, the director, whoever did it, it's great. And it's kind of a thing about her rise to fame through life and, you know, through all the social. But she looks scary in it. And people saying, oh, you got to do something. I'm going to take a break from the public eye. Like, hopefully at Whataburger. Eat that breakfast at Whataburger, by the way. That's great. But she's,
9: thank you.
1: Like, this is them putting her in her best situation. And you can't tell at first because she's all dressed up in 50s clothes. Like, she's just getting to the producer's office. The whole video is about, like, a young starlet trying to make it, auditioning and all this stuff. The video's cool. And it's kind of dark. At the end, it goes full carry. She kills all the producers. Look at her arms. They're just bones. If you saw that on the road, you'd probably, like, think about handing her a couple of bucks. Like, that crackhead needs some help. But that's with all that makeup. There's a part where she tries to be sexy in this, and she's just, it's just, like, weird. It's just her body's so weird now. Ugh. You feel bad, but, yeah, step away from the public eye. Yeah.
4: Look at the breastbone sticking out.
1: Oh, and that's the thing. When you start seeing that, Oh, her ribs and her, the front of her ribs. You feel
2: chest ribs.
1: Yeah, somebody's got to save her. She doesn't have any friends at all. Somebody has to save her life. It's crazy. Man, I can't read AZ Mesa Mark's email, but no, they don't remind me of my relatives. That's horrible. And it got me. All right, let's get a wake-up song, shall we? If you're too skinny, I highly recommend ordering up one of them Whataburger breakfasts. They've got that taquito thing. I DoorDashed that yesterday. What a treat. Whataburger for the
2: breakfast
1: win.
2: Breakfast taquito?
1: Oh, Brady. It's a burrito, really. They called it. Oh, it's so good. It's dirty. Whataburger ain't fooling around. They're in 1986 going, you want some beef tallow with that? Like, yeah, pile it on. Well, we're not into your health. We don't care about your cholesterol. That's your job. McDonald's did that thing. We're going to change the fry juice to be healthier. It's like Whataburger's like, give us what you have. We'll use that over again. It's filthy and it's delicious. Everything. I think they just wring out hamburger meat into their fryers. And then whatever they drop in there, you're like, holy Moses, this is good. So yeah, get Ariana a couple of those. We might DoorDash those this morning ourselves, boys. All right. Get a whole bunch of that. 624, let's get a wake-up song, shall we? 585-9800, a good one. And we'll scream it together. It's 98KUV. Wake up!
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14: Valley weather for Monday with an extreme heat warning, sunny and hot. Today's high 113, mostly clear, overnight low 89. And that's Monday's Valley weather.
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you go. It is, man, oh, man, it's already 6:47. It's too hot to be anything right now. It's not fun to be outside. It's actually miserable. But it's kind of cool. I got an email from a guy. Where'd it go? I love this. We talked about the Ring camera. Find it. But, where is that? He basically was saying that he felt bad this weekend. He tried to, where is that? He tried to tell his kid how much fun he used to have when he was like 12 years old. He's like, yeah, it's a blast. We used to go doorbell ditching.

0: Ring cameras wrecked all of that. And I felt bad, and he's like, I don't know, what kind of things can I have my kid do that are harmless, that are kids, they don't do anything. They don't do anything. We were just talking about it. Kirby had her birthday party. They're all laying. Like, that used to be that two or three of the kids would be like, all right, it's 8 o'clock, let's go do something stupid outside, doorbell ditch. And then they just stand there. I was at my friend's house this weekend, and his daughter was having a pool party. And all these dudes are walking around like they own the house, and there's girls in, like, their bikinis and stuff. And I'm like, this is a sex party. Like, this is going to be pregnancies and rapes and all sorts of stuff. No, I don't know if it happened. I'm like, you guys are, like, my parents would, I'd be getting strangled constantly if me and Stebbings and a couple other people were sitting in the, and we had all these hot girls in the pool in the backyard. I wasn't allowed in the pool when my sister's friends had come over. I had to go. Just in case I did something stupid. My dad, you're going to do something stupid out there and touch one and we're all going to get, no. He was constantly worried about being sued. Nobody's worried about being sued anymore. There were like nine dudes in a pool with like
1: they
0: three girls.
1: When, you know, we had houses we'd go to on the weekends.
0: Sure, there was always the parent that allowed one. Mine wasn't that house. My dad would sit and say, who's coming over? Like Mark and I think Burkhart and a couple other guys are going to go swimming. All right. And then he'd wonder, is he gay? I was never allowed to have girls over. Like, you'll do something stupid. You're going to get her pregnant. I'm like, just by being in the pool? Yes. You didn't know that? You can't get in a pool with a woman, they immediately get pregnant. Jesus, that's crazy. Like, I was scared to death. I went to a pool party when there were girls and guys mixed, and I'm like, where's the parents? Where's the lawyers? Like, where are the police? And then I found out years later, and again, you were just talking about it off the air, and so were, like, the parents of the people I was with. I found out everybody at that party was having sex with me. Like, it was, like, junior high and high school was a romp. I was, like, scared to death that everybody's getting pregnant. My dad had that fear in me. Everybody's going to get pregnant, and there's going to be rape charges. Don't touch those things. I'm like, all right. And then later he'd say something totally contradictory. How come you don't have a girlfriend? I'm like, I don't want to go to jail for rape. I think you've kind of told me that's what happens next. But the whole party, I'm looking in the backyard, and I'm like, what is going on? And my buddy's like, it's a constant state of anxiety. But my wife wants, like, she thinks it's okay, so it's fine. I'm like, does she realize the male brain? Like, they're 16, 17-year-old boys? Yeah, she thinks it's all okay. I'm like, it's not. Like, there's a finger in it going on in your pool. Yeah, no, they don't. And then they just come in the house and just go to the back bedroom, hang out together for a little bit, like five or six guys, three or four girls.
2: What's up, bro?
0: Yeah. And they'd walk by me. I'm the strange uncle that's in there.
2: What's up, bro?
0: I'm like, hey, Caden.
2: How'd you know my name?
0: Because you're all named Caden. Your hair looks stupid, by the way, Logan Paul.
2: You're bald.
0: Yeah, better be bald than what you will be, by the way.
2: What's up, bro? Have a Coke Zero.
0: Yeah, have whatever you want. Hey, let me smell your fingers. Exactly. What is that? What have you been doing in that pool?
2: Bro, low-key cop.
0: Yeah. But it was weird, and my anxiety was through the roof. Like, I got to get out of here. And my buddy's the same. He goes, let's go. He says, now you know my pain. He goes, I deal with this all the time. It's like, this is... I come home sometimes, and there's just, like, two dudes on my couch. I'm like, that's what my dad used to do. My dad would come home, and some guy would be like, hola, Mr. Holmberg, I'm here for... like, oh, my God. And he'd lose his mind. No wonder he was so wound up. And my mom's like, she's just a girl. She's a teenage. She's fine.
3: That's
0: she's
3: just it.
0: Dating. Like, she's getting railed by these dudes. No, she's not. Yes, she is. Assume the worst. Hope for the best. Terrifying.
2: Anyway, hopefully your party was a little bit easier, Brady.
1: I think it was.
0: Teenage girl party with a bunch of dudes standing around. They're still, everybody keeps
1: And then
0: staying.
1: I went to bed, you know, 10:30.
0: You knocked out early and the party went on?
1: 10:30, 11, I'm out.
0: Then the fingering started. That's when the fingering started.
1: Go for it.
0: No, don't go for it. No, it's in your home. Lawsuits. Enjoy your lawsuits.
2: Did you get a, what's up, bro?
0: Yeah.
1: Oh, yeah. And then, there's enough that they listen.
3: Yeah.
1: Right. One guy
0: while you're
1: with,
0: awake.
1: Hey, by the way, a guy I work with. Is your biggest fan.
0: That's great. So, yeah. Oh, so you got, they complimented you, so it was okay. Nobody's fingering
1: anybody.
0: Yeah, go
1: ahead, finger.

0: start to finger it.
1: The only thing that got out of hand was they were kicking the soccer ball in the side yard.
0: Mm-hmm.
1: And it hit the house hard 3 or 4 times.
0: You had to get up in your underwear and tell them that.
1: Almost. I didn't, you know.
0: You let them just keep going?
1: No. I just took a look out there real quick.
0: Okay.
1: They did put it up on the roof.
0: The soccer ball?
1: Yeah.
0: It's hard to control a soccer ball when your hands are diddling another girl.
1: Yeah,
0: you're gonna get a knock on the door. It's gonna be like,
2: "Ahoy, ahoy, new friend!
0: I'm not your friend. I'm a police officer, and I think we need to talk about. Do you know this girl?
2: Oh yeah, I've taken her across state lines.
0: Yeah, she's making a claim that horrible things happened to her in your yard while you slept.
2: Oh boy, here we go.
0: The Dan Holmberg law: be afraid. Boy, he was always that way. And you know, you were a kid. You went to those parties.
1: Yeah,
0: and you came out of it, and you were probably like,
2: "That was fun."
0: Meanwhile, Brennan's like, "I smell like I work in a tuna factory. This is great.
1: Cool, let me smell.
0: My fingers are coated with cheerleader goo."
2: I don't know what you're talking about.
0: It was constant. 17-year-old boy can be kind of R-wordy because of the way the screens have changed their lives. They're still loaded with testosterone and all that stuff is flowing for the first time. They don't understand why. I witnessed it. Those dudes are in the pool, all kicked back, cool. Like, oh my God. High five, Brett. No. Never had to deal with that. Worst thing you can have is a daughter with a load of hot friends, because then the hot dudes come over, and if you're the open door, that's the fingering house. Ours was Joe Roget's place. Joe Roget's parents let us have anything we wanted, and we mingled in because Joe had a sister, and her friends were kind of cute. Next thing you know, Joe's in a back bedroom at his own place throwing digits into some guy's girlfriend and the fight.
1: The toughest part was when they wanted to make s'mores. Will you start the gas?
0: What the hell did they invite a bunch of 8-year-olds outside? Yeah. It's 120. Who wants s'mores?
1: Swim party, s'mores.
0: What the
1: It was hot.
0: It was you that wanted s'mores.
1: No.
2: Do you kids want some s'mores? I read on the internet that you're supposed to eat immediately after swimming.
0: Bro, I think that says the opposite.
2: Eat your s'mores, Caden.
0: Wow. Anyway. Didn't smell any devil's lettuce in the backyard? Or was anybody vaping? They brought a vape. You had a vape in the backyard. Nobody knew.
2: Nothing. Don't know about it. Doesn't matter.
1: Yeah.
2: Rape.
3: Couldn't smell it through the CPAP. He's
0: right.
3: Good.
0: That's right.
4: I mean, Kirby probably went, "Hey, man, if you just put this cherry smell in there, he doesn't know. What's going on, man?"
0: Oh,
1: I was hoping there was someone would go out. Kept going out to their car, but yeah, that
0: to get more drugs.
1: Either. Right?
0: Yeah, I can't, man. I don't know how you do it. Turning a blind eye to that, and not being constantly like, "No, everybody out, get your dirty lubed up fingers out of my house." You want to finger them? Not here. You're not fingering here. I think that was a sign on our door. My mom had to go to Marshall's to buy signs like "Live, Laugh, Love" and stuff. My dad bought one at Marshall's. It's "There ain't no fingering in this house. Ain't nobody fingering anybody here." And my dad would chop my hands off just in case.
3: Not even the vacuum sales chick?
0: Well, he was allowed. He could do it. Nobody else could.
1: He would tape everyone's hands.
0: Oh, yeah. Immediately. You had to wear oven mitts around the house. You couldn't finger anybody. Here's your oven mitts. Duct tape them on your wrist. Like, what's this for? Hey, I don't, you know what you were going to do with those fingers. Not at my house. Everybody walking around these swamp hands is pruned up. "Your dad makes us wear oven mitts." Yeah, I didn't know. Nobody was because it was, that's it. Pool was with dudes. I don't think I had a girl in the pool with me until I was like 20. Because she was like a girlfriend. It was allowed.
3: Did Dan allow Javier and the boys to raid the pool party with your sister? Oh, okay, it was just girls.
0: My sister was brave, but not brave enough to do one of those.
3: Okay.
0: None of those dudes were. There was never the mingling of the two because he knew. My dad knew. My dad knew how brains and dicks worked. And he's like, "No, 17-year-old boys, hot girls in bikinis. That's lawyers at the door. Nope. And then my sister did have one big fat friend, and she could bring her boyfriend over anytime. He didn't care. He's like, "Nobody's fingering that pig." He'd like, "Look at that. That's gross." It was all the ones like, "That's too much good." Terrifying. So, I hope Kirby's birthday party went well, but you going to bed at 10:30, horrible things happened at your house. Horrible crimes. Horrible against nature crimes. And then there you were.
2: Risk it.
4: Hey, man, your dad's asleep on the couch and dreaming of brisket.
2: I know, man.
0: Because they all sound exactly the same.
4: Bruh.
0: I don't know how you do a break.
4: Figure check.
0: Yeah.
4: All right, man. Look, I'm a puppeteer.
0: Fingers in all of them. It's awful what you're doing over there. Knock it off.
3: Oh, here you go. Your delivery has made it.
0: The thriller got the Coke. Thriller brought the Coke Zeros. It didn't even take long.
3: 18 hours early.
0: Thanks, Thriller.
1: You're the man.
0: I'll pay you when I get to it. And Brett, the crime that I thought you would be all over. This is a moment. Now, Brett had a tough weekend because Big Pussy died.
3: It was terrible.
0: Friday. And we've lost a lot of Sopranos cast members. I mean, you know, Head of the Snake.
3: Yeah.
0: When we lost Tony. And then you lost Paulie Walnuts. Oh, he's gone. Big Pussy's dead. There's another one. Who else?
3: Olivia's dead.
0: Olivia, yeah. Oh, my God.
3: There was a list, and I'm like, oh, my God, yeah. There's that many people
0: lost
3: gone?
0: Lost a lot of them. But Big Pussy passed away on Friday. I didn't know that was tough for him. You know, it was Frank Stallone's birthday, and you were trying to get through the weekend.
3: I was celebrating that. It was great. It was far from over, and then all of a sudden.
0: Far from over. Well played.
3: Thank you.
0: The thing that I thought maybe you would have seen that brought your spirits back up is that in the Los Angeles Police Department, one of the cops got arrested. And he got arrested for something that Brett would be happy with. He was recording his coworkers in a locker room saying racist and homophobic things. And he went to jail for invasion of privacy.
3: Damn right, yeah. As he should.
0: And the other cops that were saying horribly racist, evidently, and all the other stuff. In California, of all places in California, it's illegal to record a conversation without the other person knowing. Now, that's most places, but they're, like, strict about, like, no. Somebody's privacy and freedom to say what they want to say is allowed when they expect it to be private. So, and somebody said, you know, in a gym locker room, you expect the utmost privacy. Ironically, that's where you take your clothes off and show everybody your stuff. But that was what they're like, bathrooms, and there should be no recording devices in those places ever. And this dude was recording he said he got crooked cops and he recorded them. And he's in jail.
3: Good. Snitch.
0: I agree.
3: What does Mark Furman think of this, though? I mean, you know, like, look at him.
0: Is Furman involved in this?
3: Well, he got in trouble for that.
0: Yeah, but he knew he was being recorded. Furman was very, like, this was him being incredibly recorded and knowing all of it. Good point, though.
1: Did he?
0: Oh, he knew. He was doing, like, Oh, OJ will tell you. Come on in here, OJ.
5: Hey, Twitter world, what's going on?
0: That's Mark, come on in here.
1: How's Juice World?
5: Hey, Juice World's going strong. Me and Travis Scott are putting on a show. I tell you what. He's in the Odyssey. Does a really nice job as the dude in the beginning. Anyway. So I got my man Furman. Hey, Furman, did you hear about the dudes in the LAPD that said too much? They're getting away with it, too. Right. I'm like, you can't get away with it at all.
6: I know. It used to be a great time to be an LAPD cop. Just say call a homosexual a anytime you felt like. I thought with me, those days ended.
5: It didn't. It's still going on. There's a bunch of Furmans running around up there keeping me free. That's awesome. So yeah, Mark Furman was hired as a consultant on a movie. And he was in the thing, like, they were talking to him, and the dude kept saying over and over again. And because of that day, I got away with murder. So I love it when the LAPD says, say it more. It just frees more brothers, right? But you can't record somebody, and I think we all know that, right, Mark?
6: You're right.
5: Yeah, see, Mark's still, he's in hell now, so ain't nothing worse than having him. He says it all the time. Mark's down here with Hitler just running around. I mean, you should hear the stuff falling out of their mouths. There's no punishment for it. What's the worst that's going to happen? Double hill? That was another thing.
6: Good one.
5: See, the dude's a machine. Anyway, so, yeah, the LAPD said it a lot. You can't do that, Brett.
3: I agree.
5: Brett's right. Nobody, and I mean that, me especially, nobody likes a tattletale or a rat or a camera or the
1: you
5: law.
1: You know how to handle it.
5: I know how to handle somebody whose mouth starts yapping a little too much. You make a new mouth under their chin. You call it a neck, all right? You open them up, all right? That's how you quiet someone. You make it so the words can't come out of their throat and fall out of their mouth. Mark, you should have had that happen. Would have saved you from saying all the time and gotten your whole life ruined. Mark Furman had a worse sentence than I did, and I killed two people. Sticks and stones, they say, but not for that dude. Anyway, so that's the Mark Furman story in the LAPD, and that's just what I'm saying. I'm talking.
1: Great advice, Juice.
5: Thanks, guys. Come on.
6: I follow you.
0: Furman and OJ are my favorite. But yeah, the dude was recording them, and he got tired of their sexist comments, and that was the big one. He thought that they were being they were talking a lot about girl cops. And I watch a lot of OP Live. And Megan's actually said that while she's watched with me. It's like, because they had two girls in one cop car in California. And Megan's on the couch. She goes,
2: they allow two of them in one car?
0: I'm like, that's... Yep.
3: Who's driving them?
0: One of the girls.
3: Oh,
0: I know.
1: Oh, jeez.
0: And then I'm like, and I actually...
1: No arrest that night.
0: I've said that.
3: No kidding.
0: I think girl cops are great. I do. I think girl cops are great. No, there was two arrests. The cops got arrested for driving the car off the road three times. But they called for backup in a pretty sticky situation. And the girls turn and they got the camera in the car. They're calling for backup. I didn't say this. Megan did.
2: How bad do those other cops feel when they call for backup and they show up?
0: They immediately just go, all right, okay, they're here.
7: We're going to need more backup. Dude, backup, please.
0: This is a guns drawn, all that stuff. And they're great at their jobs, don't get me wrong. But it is like, because I've seen the videos of the two girl cops where the guy, the criminal's like, this is going to be easy. And it broke that one girl's legs fighting her over at the Circle K. We had Steve Wilkos in here. He used to be a Chicago cop. Yeah. We did the Steve Wilkos show. And he said, I wouldn't accept a female partner, not because they're incapable. It's because bad guys look at them as targets. And he goes, it's scarier for them. And he goes, and plus, if I get into it with a couple of people, I want a big dude next to me. And so they do say sexist things. Some of it, both things can be true. It can be sexist, and it can also be true that it's, a physical battle is not going to be.
1: Chaos breaks out.
0: But they said, if you document bigotry inside the LAPD, you will be the one who goes to court. That was the argument back. But surprisingly, the laws in California are stricter about privacy and freedom of speech when it comes to being recorded than anywhere in the country. And that place is like,
3: never would have guessed that.
0: Cancel everybody for every bad thought. And if they fall out of line at all, they'll never work again. And I'm sure the cops that got recorded, it's like, we can't use this in court, but what the f*** were you guys thinking? Like, just blabbing away in the locker room together. But, yeah, you're not allowed to record in bathrooms or locker rooms. There's an expected level of privacy in certain places. That's one of them. So,
1: I guess if that, discussion was over email.
0: Oh, you're done.
1: You're done.
0: But, yeah, that's... But again, if he tapped into the email illegally, no. If you just got into your email and took it, it's like, no. But email is, company-wide. That's not the same thing. That's why in The Sopranos, you'd go into the bathroom to talk.
3: Yeah.
0: Or a doctor's office.
3: Doctor's office,
0: They'd always meet at the doctor's office. See, there's certain places that are just not allowed to have, you can't record. That's why Tony going to the therapist was amazing. It's because she's like, you can say anything you want so long as you don't admit to like, harming other people.
3: And Junior had tons of doctor's appointments.
0: Tons of that. And everybody showed up for Junior's doctor's appointment. So the level of privacy is expected at certain spots, but the dudes were just... And that's what the lawyers are like. This case serves as a warning to anyone seeking to record a conversation without someone else's permission. This is California. This sounds like Arizona. Those cops are all fine. No, none of them named. And the dude who recorded him, Daniel Flores, going to jail. And I thought maybe Brett would have seen that story and like been totally Scorsese about it and loved every second. But
3: 100%.
0: That was a thing. The comments on the story, though, on Reddit were surprisingly, well, not surprisingly. Like, everybody's like, public figures should never have a private moment. If you're a cop, you should always be held to that standard. I don't disagree with that. I don't disagree with not necessarily monitoring them all the time, but you should be held to a certain standard for sure. And if you're in a locker room blabbing away about N-word this, broads that, homo this. I mean, it's like, oh boy. I mean, you know, you're not, it makes people realize there isn't a level playing field out there. But it's kind of an interesting, like, legal situation. Because nobody's, like, what is a private, like, what is, where's, I expect all my conversations, like, it, to be private, right?
3: Like anything other than we're sitting in, yeah, in front of these things.
0: But evidently, if you're at a restaurant and you're saying terrible stuff and it's loud enough to hear, if the person behind you records it, you're fine. Like, they can get you. It's horrifying. And trust me, swatting and all that stuff, if they can get your voice and change it, it's you got to get out ahead of any lies or any fake thing that they created before the truth comes out, and it's already too late, especially if they're throwing it at your boss. Or it's horrifying. So, good luck, California. I don't find this to be a, like, isn't a good thing, because the dude was loaded with audio tapes of California cops saying terrible stuff, and they are going to get away with that, and this dude's going to go to jail, but you can't have people just recording you. The comments were pretty neat.
1: I mean, out of context, I mean, just like going through the trial, as far as when you're saying stuff that ever recorded, I mean, there's reasons. I mean, like, we're talking about subjects off the mic.
0: Well, I had a buddy of mine, our friend Studley, asked me, he goes, how come you don't do video cameras in the studio? And I'm like, I've been a little more open to it lately, but I can't get a promise from engineers or from the company that they know when it turns off. And that doesn't mean we say horrible things, but maybe something personal. I mean, yeah. We've been friends for years, so sometimes the conversations off the air in here are about something very personal. Mother Hubbard doesn't need to know that. So I'm like, if you can guarantee me access to those cameras to where I know they're off all the time, because you know what wasn't? These mics. When we first moved into this building, when they were off, they were still recording. They were on an offline. So everything you said off the air was going into a computer somewhere.
3: Ooh.
0: Right there. You didn't know that?
3: No.
0: Yeah, when we first... Paul Marshall was the
3: one
0: who
3: found
0: that. I was
3: working by myself, so at that time, so I was safe.
0: Paul Marshall found that out. When we first moved in, these mics never turned off. They turned off to be broadcast, but they were always recording.
3: No kidding.
0: Always. And so he went in and did something. He came in and he goes, hey, careful. He goes, these are always on. I'm like, what? And he goes, and I listened.
1: My brother's watching.
0: I listened to
1: listening
0: the thing on his skim, and it was always going. What the two of them were talking about off the air. He said, this was us with the mics. So I checked, see the buttons were off. Everything was turned off. These were always on. Oh. Always. And for what reason? We don't know. But that's why if I can't get a promise from my company, like, no. This is only, and I'm like, I'll be the one that flips a switch on it, but I don't, honestly, I just don't trust you. Like, any chance you get to trap me, companies take that. They always say, it's just for fun, we're going to sell it to revenue stream, and that is true. But it's also a thing of, well, you said this, you did that. That's why the phone, if you have a company phone, they have access to it. Your company email, they have access to it. Like anything you do on there, they're not in it for you. I ain't playing that game. So, yeah. Just stop being racist out loud. Whisper it. Whisper it to a friend. Whisper it. Psst. I just gotta get this off my chest. Oh God, that felt good. That's so good. You're not recording this, are you? No, I'm not recording that. Say it again, no, real quick. Oh, yeah. Thank you. Oh, those Peter Puffers drive me crazy. I just had to tell somebody.
3: Ask Brenneman. He'll tell you all about that.
0: Exactly. Well, that's what I told Studley. I'm like itching to have a Brenneman moment, just making jokes or hearing like something in the room. It could be taken out of the run. And again, with AI and all the stuff that goes on now, the fear of them chopping it and moving it, and the next thing you know, you've got somebody sending it to Mother Hubbard saying, this is what happens in that. So like, oh, my God. By the time you're done explaining, the damage is already done. You can be innocent of it, but they've already told you, we heard you say this, and it's like, oh, we're doomed. So I'm all for the Brett move on this one. If you're brave enough to start recording the other cops, you're brave enough to walk up to them and go, guys, that's it. I'm reporting this. But if you're going to be one of those jackasses that tapes and hides and runs away, I'm glad you went to jail. I'm on the Brett camp with that one. Rat. Also, I believe the police shouldn't do that. It's two. Don't start getting comfortable with all the terrible terminology.
3: Well, Furman did it.
0: And look what happened. Dude solved the crime twice. He wrote a book about it, Murder in Brentwood, where he's like, here's the truth. If you could have gotten past me, which my screw-ups made it so OJ's wandering around. Murder in Brentwood, he solves it. He actually solved the case when he did the murder in Connecticut. I forget the one that was, but it was the Kennedy kid that slaughtered Martha, what's her name, Moxley. He went up and redid the case and solved the damn thing after the OJ stuff and wrote the book. Was it Stanford or something? Murder in Stanford or murder in... I don't remember. But it was up in Connecticut, like Coscob, Connecticut. He solved it. The dude was actually good at his job. He just had a little problem. And OJ thanks him every day for it. Because OJ got 6 extra years before he decided to commit another crime. But yeah, it's don't record each other. You got the guts to start doing it, don't record each other. Also, evidently, this is a thing that's going on. Stop dressing up like ICE agents and causing trouble. There's a bunch of people who are dressing up like ICE agents and committing robberies and stuff as ICE agents. This has backfired on the whole, we're going to wear masks and, you know, we don't want anybody to know who we are. So it makes you wonder, though, when do we believe the badge? Because I'm a big supporter of the police. Huge. 99% of cops are doing a great job. The 1% is the only one you ever hear about, and it screws up everything. And there can be assholes. There's asshole cops. There's assholes in every workplace. There's always a jerk. And they screw it up for everybody. But when do you start believing this badge is real? Because I'm on site. Second a guy flashes, I'm like, nobody would do that and take that chance. But this is going on a lot. So it's real easy to buy the tactical gear and have, you know, kind of the unmarked fake vehicle. Like, when are you supposed to be like, okay, this, like, what causes legitimacy? Like, if an ICE, I wouldn't know if an ICE agent came up to me today. I work with ICE, hits me with a badge. I don't read the badge or get, no, I'm just like, okay.
1: And what are you here for?
0: Right, but I'm like, okay, I'm cooperative to a fault.
1: Yeah.
0: Okay, what are we doing? But, I mean, the second he's like, give me your wallet and stuff, I'm like, oh, I realize what's happening. So I don't know, like, this is a spooky thing. If someone flashes a badge, I automatically go in. Like, that's probably the easiest job on the planet to go fake, is cop. You can buy the outfit, you can play pretend, like, in some, and I don't question it, ever.
1: Also, you sit a lot longer if you're busted impersonating a person.
0: Oh, yeah, no, yeah. But I mean, somebody who's, yeah, I'm not worried about them being busted. If they're standing with me, they're not in trouble yet. If they will be after they do whatever it is they're doing.
3: Papers, please.
0: Yeah, exactly. That one.
2: Papers, please.
0: I'm handing them over. Here you go. My driver's license, real easy to get. I don't know why the news keeps saying this is hard.
2: Give me your papers, sir.
0: Yep, here you go. And maybe that is just ingrained in me.
2: I'm not Jewish.
0: Just if they ask, give them to them. It's easier. I comply. I watch OP Live all the time, and I'm like, why do you fight the guy? You're making this harder than it needs to be. And then in a weird way, you're like, but what if it was a fake cop? You know it's not, but what if it was? That base, or not the, what, the zombie killer had that fake cop car, drive around. You can buy them in auctions. Sometimes you'll be driving on the road and see, that used to be a cop car.
3: Yeah, there's an old Crown Vic.
0: Yeah, you can see the markings.
1: Side light.
0: Yeah. Nope. Yeah, those security guys.
1: Yeah.
0: How easy is it to buy a side light and then just go get stickers that say, you know, Ace Rothstein Security, like to put it on the side of the car and just drive around. It's going to give him security. It's so easy to fake. And this ICE thing, the dudes are actually dressed like us. Jeans. They just got a tactical vest. I don't know what they're wearing. I don't know what badges they have. So I'm like... That's got to be the easiest job in the world to fake. I don't know. It could be that we all get, like, we need to... I don't know. I wouldn't know. You flash the ICE thing at me, I'm 100% cooperating. I don't know what other jobs it would be that easy to pretend. Everything.
1: Well, the you know, I think for a while they're going around as, you know, people say don't answer the door.
0: Never answer the door, Brady. We've been telling you that for years.
8: Oh, yeah, that's a home invasion. Nobody comes to your house anymore.
0: You're going
8: to
0: be part of a home invasion someday because no one comes to your house unexpectedly at all anymore. I would not answer that because of home invasions and because of process servers. There's no reason to knock on my door. That is not going to be a positive. It's net zero. It's never like a what a great moment that was. I'm so glad. When's the last time you said those words? God, I'm so glad I answered the door for that stranger.
3: I don't.
0: It's never happened. I never. They're either selling something, making something awful happen, handing you process papers for a ticket. By the way, Corey Thriller Walsh told me something last Friday after the squares were over. Son of a bitch. He might be fired. Even though he did bring us the Coke, so he kind of balanced that out. That sounded worse. The Coca-Cola. He goes, got a photo radar ticket. I'm like, yeah. And I'm like, and I said, you didn't pay that. He goes, no, I went to the school. I'm like, you dumb mother. Like, throw it away. No, I'm too young. I'm like, what does that have to do with anything?
8: Throwing his life away.
0: He thought he was throwing his whole life away. He's, no, I can't risk it. I can't risk it. I'm like, you're out of your mind. I'm like, well, I'm just going to send you tickets because I've seen you do things in your car that are illegal. So I'm just, it's the same thing. I'm going to send you tickets and you'll just pay me, right? Because you're, no. I'm like, that's exactly what happened. A private company sent you a notice. They told the cops. They ratted you out. And then the cops send out this. It's not a thing. Well, I didn't want to risk it. I'm too young. I'm like, too young. Like, he thinks his life's ahead of him and one ticket that he throws away is, it's not a real ticket. It doesn't count. And the more Corey's out there that pay for him, the more those greedy bastards rub their hands together and send more out. Don't pay photo radar tickets. Ever. Don't go to school. Don't ever check it out online. That's how they say, go online and see if this is it. And the minute you go online, you're in. And then they know you got it. Just crumple. It's dirt. Crumple it up and throw it away. It might as well be in the penny saver. If there's nothing good in there, just throw it out. Stinking Corey. I thought we had him. I thought he was one of us.
1: Wow. Maybe he never heard it?
0: Oh, he heard it. Because he goes, I know your feelings. And I'm like, no, I'm right. You're an idiot. Listen to me. But he didn't. And he paid. He spent a whole day in school over a photo radar ticket. You imagine?
3: He went to school for that?
0: He went to school for 8 hours over a thing he could have just thrown away. But he's too young. He had his life in front of him. This would have been like...
3: Didn't even do what I...
0: Wait a minute. Did Corey say he's had his life? You think of the things I did. I had fine life afterwards. I was in jail for something else, but still. I mean, Corey, you get away with it. It's all right. Just have a dude near you saying this. Mark! See? All right, that's enough. That's silly. All right, I'm just saying. Anyway.
3: I wonder if Al Collins had to go to driving school after that.
0: I wonder. Did he get cited for that, I wonder?
8: I don't know.
0: I mean, it was a mess.
8: Yeah.
0: He got a ticket at least, right?
8: You would think. Al, I mean, he's doing 35 on the 405 or whatever.
0: Definitely obstructing traffic.
8: Oh, yeah.
0: Al Collins. And
1: then they cleared it.
0: Running lights and harboring a fugitive.
8: Yeah.
0: He got a ticket for that.
8: Had to have.
0: AC got a couple of citations.
9: He get points on my license, juice. Don't worry about it, Al. I'll cover it. Trust me, I got a plan. I don't want no points, man. My insurance already expensive enough. This AC, goddammit. We'll get your points taken care of. Just go to the school, dumbass. I don't want to stay in school for 8 hours. God damn it, OJ, your murders is costing me about $28 extra a month. Yeah, raise your insurance no matter what. Come on, AC. I got you. You had to go kill your wife and that waiter and get me tickets. We ain't friends no more. God damn it.
0: And that's really why he was sad.
9: Al and I are having a falling out over the tickets.
1: Did not receive any.
0: Didn't get a citation. How about that?
8: Man.
0: Would have figured that would have been a big one. Would have been a big one. And I also saw a story this weekend of some artist collected a bunch of trash from Madison Square Garden after the Kelsey Swift wedding. He sold out of it.
10: He sold the trash from Madison Square Garden after the wedding.
8: Somebody's box of milk duds got sold.
10: I don't know. But he sold out. He was collecting trash from the streets outside Madison Square Garden after the July 3rd wedding. Arranged the pieces into small little sculptures. He's an artist, so he made like all the bottles and things like into these things. And this is basically saying this is in the trash cans outside of Madison Square Garden. Day of the wedding. And some garbage that came out afterwards, and he got that. And people bought it. And it's just bottles and napkins and nothing special. This is a cult. I've been a fan of a lot of, like Dua Lipa. I'm going through a garbage. Wait a minute. I might go through a personal garbage.
1: Get one of those pieces signed by him.
10: But I'm not going through her garbage at a...
1: Travis and Kelsey have them sign that? Yeah. Oh, gold!
8: You think Travis is signing an empty bottle of cold duck or something like that? I mean, come on.
10: There's no way to authenticate that bottle was part of the wedding. It could have been some hobo's spit tank, and he tossed it in there.
1: Usually, those dumpsters are contained. Like, there's a... You know, like, if you ever go to those big convention centers, they don't have open dumpster. It's basically... all contained in there.
10: But that's why you hop a wall.
1: And they pick it up.
10: It's easy to get in there. You just make it a little harder to get through the door. But if you jump up, bring a ladder, and you go in, and you're like, I'm going to get all the garbage out of the Travis and Taylor wedding. And he did it. But it's not about the dude who got the garbage. It's about the people who bought it. First off,
1: what are they dropping?
10: How did you find that guy? How did you know that that was happening? Like, how did any Swiftie... was it just a hashtag?
11: He didn't dumpster dive. He was wearing like one of those reflective vests.
10: Yeah.
11: And he was walking around the streets, opening up the cans and just picking out.
10: You're just allowed to do that.
11: Stuff.
10: Yeah, that's that thing on the internet.
11: He wasn't dumpster diving.
10: Again, back to the ice thing. Do you see a dude in a reflective vest? He's allowed in your building.
11: Yeah.
10: A dude with a ladder. That one dude with a ladder. He did a bunch of tests on seeing how he could just access anything. So he got the ladder and the vest, and he just did a thing. People opened doors for him. Like, I'm here to the lights or something with the lighting. I'm supposed to help.
11: Right, because you have a purpose.
10: Oh, right. Because you have a ladder. Yeah. You can get anywhere with a ladder and a reflective vest. If you want to get in the garbage and you have a reflective vest, nobody's going to go like, wait a second. Nobody's allowing that garbage. You look like you're supposed to be there.
8: Seen that with listeners at concerts too. They walk right by security, and I'm like, I have a pass, and I'm getting questioned.
10: Yeah, I watched a dude at Talking Stick, the coolest thing I've ever seen in my life. While I was signing up to get my pass, he walked right through. And the guy goes, "Hey, hold on a second." He goes, "It's cool." That's all he said, and he just kept going. And nobody
1: didn't have time to get him.
10: Oh, it's okay. It is cool.
1: It is cool.
10: Like, the security guy's like, "It's cool. It's all cool." Well, through the metal detector, didn't even beep. It's cool. And you just kept going. Nobody was like, hold on, who are you? Meanwhile, they're searching for my name. There's KUPD banners everywhere. Yeah. There's an inflatable of my head. I don't see you in the list, sir. All right, fine.
1: There's no Holmgren on the list.
10: I did that with Mark Randall, was our promo guy once. And I get up there and I'm like, we don't have your name on the list. I'm like, cool. I'm going home. And I'm standing literally next to an inflatable of my head with my name on it. I'm like, Mark didn't leave me tickets. And I called him from the car and I said, I went home. Why? They didn't have my, like, you guys don't, you never gave us tickets at the office. We have to get them at will call. And they didn't have them, so I'm going home. I don't care about this concert at all. It was the Mastodon, and what was the one with the witch?
8: In this moment.
10: In this moment.
8: Yeah. And out of Peoria, yeah.
10: I was back in the parking lot in my car. Mark ran out in a golf cart to get me. Come on! What are you doing? And I'm like, you don't leave me tickets, I don't come. It's ridiculous. I'm like, you're right. I had to stand in line for 25 minutes to get tickets to a show that I'm supposed to be helping host.
1: And promoting for...
10: Yeah, and we don't have your name, sir. Cool, see ya. Off. That was pretty great. It's 7:27. Bert, what do you got on the big board of musical treats? Hopefully something about not paying photo radar.
8: We don't have anything for that, but it's James Hetfield's birthday, so Metallica on the list, obviously Blackened.
1: 63.
8: Yeah. Iron Maiden on the list, Sinatra for Big Pussy, System of a Down, Meshuggah, Static X, Primus, Soil, Deftones, Ghost Rats for the LAPD. Terror, Keep Your Mouth Shut for LAPD. AC/DC, Shot Down in Flames for Mark Fuhrman. And Sex Pistols, Holiday in the Sun.
0: I got to get this right now because Jenna is another scared citizen. She says, you should never ignore your photo radar tickets. If you don't show up for court or pay the defensive driving, the courts are issuing warrants for failure to appear. They're taking them seriously. They want their money. No. Throw it away. If you, there is no, absolutely zero way they can prove you got that in the mail. You just stand in a courtroom. If it ever got to that point, they'd have to serve you. They have no lawful standing on sending you a ticket in the mail and you paying it unless you go to the computer and admit you got it. Throw it away. They can't take it seriously. Your defense is, I never got a ticket. Maybe it went to the wrong house. Very possible. It's been in too many hands for that. Never pay a photo radar ticket. Ever. They can't do a thing about it. It says that they can on the bottom to scare old people and cripples into paying. As Corey fell for that. They can't do a thing about it until they serve you. Not a thing. Not a thing. Jenna, I know you're a law-abiding citizen that wants to do right. First of all, stop driving around so fast. What's the matter with you? Second, that's not legal. They can't do it. It's not lawful, I should say. That's why you never answer your door for that either. I'm 41 and 1 on photo radar tickets. I have won 41 of them. I have lost once. And the only time I lost was because I thought the delivery guy had something cool for me at the door. And they're also not allowed to dress up like delivery drivers. They served me. We got served because I thought the Amazon delivery guy was there. I got super excited. And then I realized there's no truck. There's no car. He walked up from son of a bitch.
8: But the problem is sometimes they show up in a Camry with a bunch of stuff loaded up. You know, that's...
0: Drop it at the door.
8: Right.
0: There's no reason for us to talk. Ever. Never pay your photo radar. Brady, never pay your photo radar ticket. And if you've got one floating around out there, don't answer the door. 41 and 1. Take it from me. And basically, I'm a dynasty as it comes to this. Like, this dude, I'm the best ever. I should have a Mount Rushmore thing of, like, dude has gotten a lot of photo radar tickets. Oh, and this is over, like, a 15-year span. 41 and 1.
8: You're like the Belichick of photo radar tickets. Yeah.
0: We're on speeding down Lincoln. I will speed down Lincoln again, and I will get that flash, and I will throw it away. Never. Ever. That's the one thing I walk away from with this show, if I could change just one mind. Don't pay it. Tell your grandparents never pay it. This goes. They go out of business with this nonsense. Jenna, stop yelling at me about this. She was the third-party company is contracted through the city. I don't want a warrant. Can't get one. You can't get a warrant. Only if a cop gives it to you in his hands is the only time. Otherwise, you just say you never got it. What are you talking about? I never got a ticket. We sent it in the mail. Never got it. I never signed for it either. That's why they make you sign tickets when you get one. You're supposed to get. Never had an opportunity to know that this happened. So, Jenna, stop it. And Corey. I about broke his good leg after he told me that. I know he's got a need for speed since he walks 1 mile an hour, but how does he drive? Is it the dumb leg? Is his right leg?
8: I never paid attention. Jeez. I know one of them.
0: I wonder if he's got sticks in the car, like those weird throttles.
8: What happens if he gets pulled over for DUI or something? Oh, he's straight to breathalyzer or what? I mean, they're like, no, there's nothing we can do here, pal. Awesome.
0: He gets out of the car and the cop's like, whoa, sorry. You've been through enough. Here's a drink. And they'd actually probably give him a shot. Get out of here.
8: Here's a shot of Jaeger.
0: Can't possibly. That's terrible. What a life, I guess.
1: See him walking out of a bar to the car.
0: There's one. This guy, is he? Nail him. Cop sitting there just like, is that kid really getting in that? He's going to drive. My God, light him up. Woo! And he's fine. He's just a cripple. Toledo was loaded up, Fly Me to the Moon. For Big Sinatra. Pussy,
8: yeah. Hey, you know, I'm not going to complain about that.
0: What did he play on the Stugats when he threw Pussy over into the water? Because that's how Pussy got it. They put the chains and the stuff on him.
8: That's what.
0: Vincent
1: Was it under my thumb?
0: No. It was a. I can't remember what it was when they tossed him in. So sad.
1: Oh.
0: Because he had to put him in the bag and chain him up and then throw him in the ocean.
1: The noise song.
0: No, that was, he was playing Dean Martin when he was trying to piss people off. Yeah. All right. We'll do a little Sinatra in honor of the passing of Big Pussy. Fly Me to the Moon's a great one. I love it.
10: for he was 80 though. That surprised me.
12: Yeah.
10: Anyway.
12: He didn't look 80 though.
10: No, he looked the same as he did when he was big pussy back in the early 2000s. Anyway, it's Frank. For all the Sopranos people and mainly for Brett so he can
12: beautiful thing.
10: Feel better about himself.
12: Almost took the day off.
10: For big pussy, everybody. Everybody loves big pussy. Go get him, Frank.

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5: Valley weather for Monday with an extreme heat warning, sunny and hot. Today's high 113, mostly clear overnight, low 89. And that's Monday's Valley weather.
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0: a little Zeppelin. I believe they call that getting the lead out. I don't know where, but they're supposed to get the lead out somewhere. All right. Is the lady in the afternoon over there, doesn't she get lead out?
1: Either she does or the night guy does. I can't remember.
2: Night guy.
1: Right before Alice.
0: There's a night guy over there? Hey, here's the thing that for the Bobs of radio. Awesome moment for radio again. KCAL. You've seen the stickers all over Southern California. It's a Inland Empire superstation. KCAL's been around forever. It's legendary. It is an unbelievable. The billboards. I've been in people's homes. Radio stations used to love getting the KCAL bumper sticker all over the country and plastering it on something. 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KCAL is firing all of its humans. Great job, Bobs. The Bobs have destroyed radio in legendary places because they don't know what they're doing. And now KCAL will be done with all live local interaction on that radio, on that frequency. Great job. And they're blaming, you know, they're blaming the jocks. They're blaming the guys on the radio. And there's a good reason to blame a lot of them. I've listened to the other shows in this building. I'm like, Jesus Christ. It's, you know, it's not hard to win in radio. You just have to not be retarded. And evidently, it's hard not to.
1: So it's just going
0: to
1: be 24 music.
0: No, they're going to, they're AI bots and
3: personalities.
0: Stuff.
3: Personalities.
1: Oh, so might as well just go to Spotify at that point if you're a KCAL listener.
3: That's
0: listen to
3: bingo.
0: What you want.
3: That
0: when
3: was
0: you
3: comment
0: want.
3: Number two.
0: Bingo.
3: Of the.
0: If it's music, and then, you know, hey, look. And then the Bobs will be programming the AI guys to do what they think works, and they're all wrong. So, once again, Radio Bobs continue the death spiral of an amazing industry because every single position is filled by a moron. You heard me, morons. And if you're smiling, going, ha, ha, ha, ha, he's irreverent. You're the one I'm talking about. You wrecked it. You've been in a suit for 22 years. Look at the numbers. They don't lie. It's that part of the roller coaster that doesn't come back up. It just ends. I got an email from Kevin Falcone, big Italian.
1: Yeah.
0: What happened with the CEO of State Farm on Friday? You said you were going to talk to him. Did you get your billion? I talked to an underling, my State Farm situation. What? I don't know. It was from the CEOs. They called me at like 1:30 or 2. Had a nice long chat. Very, I would say, productive, but yet still nothing's happened. So it was a lot of lip service. I kind of kept hearing them say over and over, we're going to get to the bottom of this. We're investigating. I'm like, that's you. It's an internal investigation of your own flaw. I'm the customer. I don't care what happened. I know what happened. You blew it. Now fix it. So I've thrown them a few opportunities and offers.
2: Oh, you have?
0: I've thrown them a couple offers. I said, I actually made the joke. I said, I'll come down from my billion, which was a pretty firm thought. I'll negotiate. I'll come down off of that. And I made a new offer. I also found out that in 2024, there were only 400-some Ford Bronco two-doors made.
3: Oh. In that color?
0: No, 44 in that color.
2: Custom color.
0: Over, only 440-something with that engine. And then it said, but estimates could range from 400 to 600. Still a small amount. And then they stopped making them, which is one of the reasons I bought it. I'm like, they don't make these anymore. These are going to be hard to find. So it's a really hard car to find. Evidently, your insurance policy says rarity of the car really doesn't reflect on value. Well, unless you go way out of your way.
2: Did they show you that clause? Just to...
0: No, they said it. And I'm like, well, you guys broke this contract 10 times over, so the rigid boundaries of this contract shouldn't matter so much.
2: Right.
0: Considering the fact you can't show me anywhere in the contract, it's okay for State Farm to...

0: steal my car for a couple of weeks and not know where it is and lose it and lie to me and say they had it and say that it was on the way to the 14 straight days.
1: Not sure if you saw it, but a listener sent us a video that somebody broke down what's been happening at State Farm because apparently they've been going through some changes.
0: Yeah, I got a few of those. Yeah. Oh, I've been getting hit hard with all that. And a bunch of people saying, I'm just quitting. After your experience and what I'm dealing with, I'm out. I just got an email from a guy right now. He said they just tried to raise my rates $150. I asked why. They said it's just typical raise.
2: Because of John Holmberg.
0: Because you listen to Holmberg. If I stop listening to him, can I have my money? Look, if State Farm makes you that deal, if you don't listen to this show anymore, they'll lower your rates. That's pretty smart. I got to tip my cap to that one. If we find out you've been listening, they'll have that little tracker in your car to see a good driver thing and what you listen to on the radio. Your rates go up if you listen to this show. But yeah, so I told him that too. I'm like, this is not necessarily great for you, like PR-wise. You should do something nice to me. What do you want, sir? And I told the one lady, I'm like, ask me that again. I'll tell you the same answer. I want someone from State Farm to stand on my porch with their hat in their hand and say, the incredibly low bar we did not hop over is embarrassing, and we're ashamed as a company of how we've treated a customer for 38 years. And then have the guy offer me, like, cake for life or something. Like, make me an offer. Don't make me the bad guy telling you what I want, or I'm just going to keep saying $1 billion. You want me to sound greedy? I'm going to sound insane. $1 billion, American. Well, that's ridiculous. And you're ridiculous. So let's meet in the middle somewhere. It was a fun conversation with, like, it wasn't the CEO, but it was, like, somebody in his department. But they got back to me lickety-split, I'll say that. I will say that. It was less than 24 hours of sending that before I heard from them. And then I got about 7 calls from people, my local agent, a couple other people at the claims, another lady who's handling the case. We really saw these red flags, and we're going to get to she kept saying that. We're going to get to the bottom of this. Like, get to the bottom of what? Well, what happened with JS Towing? I'm like,
2: don't care.
0: I don't care. Yeah.
1: That's on your end.
0: All you're going to do is call me later and go, it was their fault. Like, you're just, you hired them. Don't scapegoat somebody else. Take accountability for your goof. I'm actually really enjoying it. And that was, I had that Jack Nicholson moment.
1: Now?
0: Oh, yeah. I've been enjoying it the whole time. It's stressful, but I've been enjoying it. I had that Jack Nicholson moment at the end of the call with the last lady where I'm like, I just got to let you know a little something here, darling. I've got a lot of time in the day to deal with this. And I'm a very patient man. I've got a little bit of what they call the OCD. So I'm obsessively, compulsively dedicated to this cause. And I'm willing to sit back. I've got another car. I'll drive that. And I'll wait until you come up with an idea. But until then, squeeze your nice and tight, sister, because it's going to be a long ride.
1: Hopelessly devoted to
0: you.
1: You gave her?
0: Yeah, I gave her that, yeah. Yep. Obsessively, compulsively dedicated to the case. I understand, sir. I've got time, I've got money, and I don't care what happens. The people that hit me, they got a lawyer. Rightfully so.
1: Yeah.
0: And they're claiming they've got some injuries. Good. And State Farm said, well, now the people that were in the accident with you, they have now filed a claim against it. And I'm like, that's why I have you.
1: Right.
0: Don't tell me that.
1: Right.
0: And I'm like, and I also hope they take you for everything you're worth.
1: Yeah.
0: Because you're jerks. And again, I stand back and go, I don't care. Where's my vehicle? Let me put it in terms you'll understand in Hollywood. Dude, where's my car? So it's been a treat. It has been a treat. It's now time. That's the update on the State Farm. And again, until they make it right, I highly encourage you find another insurance agent if you're currently strapped to Rate Farm. Until they make it right. And they're going to, again, they're going to jump ahead of me. They're going to get mad eventually and call my company and say they're not going to be part of this anymore. And then they'll try to quiet me by getting me in trouble with my company. But I would say out loud to my company, why would we want to advertise a company that treats people this way? I know it's a big hit, but do we have any value as a company to allow somebody to treat their employee this way and then side with them? Just ask him.
1: And a good opportunity for the competition to come and say, hey, we'll...
0: It would take them.
1: Yeah.
0: So, you know. This could be a real thorn in my side, fighting this fight. And remember who I'm doing it for. You guys. I'm using my platform. That's what they call this, Brady. Using my platform. Anyway, so that's the update. You asked, I told you. It's time now for Brady to give you all the news. 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Brady reported.
2: Good Monday morning to you, Phoenix. Hello, world.
0: Hi.
2: Happy National Grab Some Nuts Day.
0: Uh-huh.
2: National Clean Your Floors Day.
3: All DC.
0: It should be pretty much every other day. Yeah, Grab Your Nuts Day. They got to be celebrating like crazy over there.
2: And finally, National Watermelon Day.
0: Right. It's a wonderful fruit. Should never be
1: bastardized.
0: Tied to anything. And don't you shake your head at Brett.
2: Well, he's,
0: No.
2: I'm like, wait a minute.
0: Brady.
2: It's a wonderful
0: you,
2: fruit.
0: You're so transparently dumb.
1: You're just a fisherman.
2: I knew what was going to happen.
0: Of course you did. So don't act like.
1: Be mad at him when he gives you what you wanted.
2: God.
0: Keep it on National Grab Your Nuts Day.
4: 93.3.
0: Make that joke. Don't set him up and then go, you bastard.
2: See, I went with that joke. Yeah. Pick up a seedless today.
0: Yeah. It's amazing. It should never have been tied to anything bad. It's one of the best foods ever. Watermelon salad over there at Pomo. Oh, my God. It's got a little burrata in it and some mint. It's one of the greatest things I've ever eaten. Then I found out that watermelon is one of the highest citrus sugar fruits ever. It's not like you can't lose weight eating watermelon. It'll crush
2: my uncle
0: it
2: used
0: if you
2: to,
0: do it a lot.
2: Do a 2-week watermelon cleanse.
0: No, it'll cleanse you. It'll shoot you through. Super shoot you through, but it's very sugary. So as healthy as you think you're eating, it's not as healthy as like citrus. It's natural sugar, so it's better. But
2: a couple of basic fun facts. Remember when Netflix business was mailing physical DVDs to people's homes?
0: Oh, yeah.
2: The first DVD they sent out was Tim Burton's Beetlejuice in March of 1998. You could still get DVD mailed until September of 2023. That's when Netflix finally shut her down.
0: Well, just changed its way.
2: There's an Aboriginal language in Australia called Mbarbarim.
0: Sure.
2: And the word for dog is dog.
0: Pure coincidence.
2: They didn't know it was called dog in English. Just the word they randomly used themselves. Wow.
0: Simulation broke that day.
1: Time travel.
0: Yeah,
3: maybe. Ooh, I like that.
0: Oh, by the way, it's the anniversary of the very first citizen to have photographs of UFOs.
1: What?
0: His name's Rex something. Oh, I can't remember his damn name. It was August 3rd, 1965. The dudes noticed that the arm of a... That's why all those movies... I just learned this today. All those movies where the guy gets abducted by... are always at railroad tracks. Remember in Close Encounters and stuff?
2: Yeah.
0: It always seems like... Because the first dude that ever had it happen noticed that the arm on the railroad thing was malfunctioning a little, so he stopped. And he pulled over and he looked and he's like, this isn't right. I think it was like... might have been his job or something. And he looked over and he's like, this isn't good. And then all of his stuff broke. Like his car shut down and all this. And he looked up and there was the very first photographs of UFOs by a person, and he took Polaroids of it, and he described it to people who asked, like, what was it? And the pictures would have been impossible to fake, as he said. And then it started to wobble, and it moved this way, and like the Polaroids caught it in time. It would have been really hard to do fake, like, fishing pole thing. And NORAD came to his house, and he said, I remember they showed up, and they're like, hey, we want to be here and help out. And can we see the Polaroids? And they took them, and they left, and he didn't hear from them for 28 years. And then he got a phone call anonymously one day in 1993, and it said, check your mail. It's like, what? It was nighttime. It was, check your mail. Hang up. what the hell? Went out, mailbox, in a manila envelope, all the Polaroids.
2: Got his photos back.
0: The words original written on it, and NORAD denies ever talking to
4: him. I would have never checked that mail.
0: Me neither.
5: That sounds right. Like a mailbox.
0: That was a Brady moment.
6: Yeah. Oh, hang on a second, new friend. Nope. I'll be out in the mailbox.
0: Yeah. No.
6: Why is there a little red dot on the mailbox?
0: Stand in front of your mailbox. Rex Hewitt? Is that his name? I don't know. I just learned it today.
5: No.
0: That's cool, and his pictures are neat when you see what they are. Like they were the original.
2: Is it a saucer?
0: It's like the old Plan 9 from Outer Space movie saucer. So everybody kind of dismissed it at first, but then he's
1: got the bubble in the middle.
0: Uh huh. It's got the bubble on top and the thing on the side.
5: Where's he from? Alabama, Arkansas?
0: I think it was California.
5: Wow.
0: Hippie lettuce. But yeah, it was. Today's the anniversary of that.
2: According to a new report, the average American spends $397 on summer activities every weekend. It's just stuff like you're doing. So it adds up, like dining out, hosting gatherings, attending celebrations, gifts, entertainment, outdoor activities.
0: How much was the party this weekend? Did you cook?
2: No.
0: You had a catered pizza?
2: Yeah. Nope. Boca Taqueria.
0: Oh, you have a bunch of Mexican food?
2: Yeah.
0: That sounds good.
2: It was around, that was probably about right.
0: Couple hundred bucks?
2: 300.
0: Yeah.
2: New study looked at U.S. cities that spend the most on clothing as a percentage of their income. Study looked into stuff like, compared the average prices of stuff like men's dress shirts, pair of boys' jeans, pair of women's slacks, and 100 cities. In the end, they determined the U.S. city that spent the most on clothes.
0: New York.
2: Cleveland, Ohio.
0: Oh, God. Well, good. Cover those pigs up.
2: People there spend 3.5% of their income on clothes.
0: Yeah.
5: Well, the tent makers are expensive these days.
0: You have to make those giant fat people sweaters. Yeah. It's double the fabric. It makes sense.
2: The other top spenders... Birmingham, Alabama.
0: Mm-hmm. It's all
2: Detroit.
0: Yep.
2: Baton Rouge, Toledo, New Orleans, Newark, New Jersey, Lexington, Kentucky, Lubbock, Texas.
0: Big fat pigs. Yeah. Big fat ladies in San Antonio. Charles Barkley's been talking about that forever. His name was Rex Heflin, by the way. Orange County.
2: On the other end of it?
0: Yeah. Cheap. Here.
2: Of the 100 cities. You're correct. Gilbert, Arizona.
0: Beautiful Arizona, and it's shorts and tank tops. They're very cheap clothing. We don't wear much.
2: Scottsdale came in. So that's what the people were saying. Yeah, you don't need clothes.
0: Yeah. Rex Heflin.
4: That was Rex Kramer.
0: From Airplane. All right, there it is. That's our new reference, our new out-of-date reference.
6: What?
0: Rex Kramer. Rex Kramer was played by the great Robert, what's his name?
7: Used to Unsolve Mysteries.
4: Oh, Robert Stack.
0: Stack, yeah, Robert Stack. That was Rex Kramer.
4: Yeah.
7: And I know what you're doing out there, Stryker. This isn't the raid over Macho Grande.
0: All right, Benson is retired. The new one is...
2: Rex.
0: Rex. And not Rex Heflin.
4: Make a brooch? Pterodactyl? Yeah.
2: What's his last name again?
4: Kramer.
0: Kramer. Rex Kramer.
7: That's right, Brady.
2: Police in New Jersey have been dressing up as shrubs to catch distracted drivers.
0: Love it.
2: They look like more like a Sasquatch.
0: Okay, but still, a shrub catches you texting and driving. Better. I'm going to hit him. I'm going to my pants that a shrub came to life and chased me ever.
2: See a picture of it. The guy standing there. And
0: Would you ever believe that?
2: 74 distracted drivers.
1: That you got busted by a shrub?
0: It starts running, going, I'm the police. I'm like, the f*** you are. You're a bush.
2: Right. So the... Shrub Squatch stands there, takes a picture of the license plate, notifies the cars ahead.
0: It's a sting.
2: Yep.
0: So the shrub gets you, and then a cop down the road
2: pulls you over
0: and says, that shrub back there told me you were messing around.
2: Right now in New Jersey, the fines for violating the state's hands-free law start at $200 and go up to $600. They busted 74 people.
0: How about that?
2: Got a dude in West Virginia named James Powell. He's been arrested for stealing $17,000 worth of Little Debbie snacks.
1: Wow. Wow.
0: Man after your own heart, Brady. What is your alias
2: again?
0: His
2: scheme wasn't exactly airtight. James was a delivery driver for a snack company that was supplying grocery stores in Pennsylvania and Ohio.
0: He was eating his supply.
2: Well, he, instead of actually making the deliveries, he would forge employees' signatures on the invoices without actually dropping them off.
0: And keep the Little Debbie's
2: and
0: for himself.
2: And get paid for making the delivery. Get to keep the Little Debbie snacks.
5: Don't get off your own supply.
0: Yeah, that's what it is. That's why in New Jack City, all the people handling the coke had to be naked.
2: The stores almost immediately realized they didn't have the inventory that they're supposed to. Since the shipments weren't scanned in, the police say they tracked James down after people seeing him at flea markets.
0: Right.
2: Pushing the Debbies and wholesale. Yeah,
0: and also smashing insulin into his arms, because the dude definitely had diabetes.
2: Charged with forgery, theft by deception.
0: You can't sell Little Debbie snack cakes at a farmer's market.
5: Steal something better.
0: Right, right. You just can't. If you walk by at a farmer's market, that dude's selling like brand name products. This isn't for that.
1: You have to create a sticker. Big Debbie's.
0: Maybe he labeled over it.
2: Yeah, that's why he got. Yeah. That's why they got the call at the flea market. They're like, hey, some guy's trying to sell Little Debbie's
0: here. At the very least, take him out of the box. Make it seem like they're just in the individually wrapped packages and just go, I make these at home.
2: And give you a smoking deal.
0: They taste pretty much the same.
1: You want to take the whole lot?
0: Yeah. It's Little Jeffrey's porn pies.
5: Between homie.
0: Oh, there's the cop that's dressed as a bush.
2: There he is.
0: That's awesome. And then he radios ahead. How many people have they nabbed with this move?
2: 74.
0: So what do you get with Phoenix? What would you just dress up as a homeless? Really? Is that? I'd hire
1: Cactus,
0: the homeless.
5: Cactus,
0: give the homeless a couple hundred bucks to rat you out. They'll do it.
2: Coco Pelly.
0: No, you just do one of those deadbeats up there in the corner there that's begging for drugs.
2: Exactly. That's easy.
0: Just say, hey, if you see anybody, take a photo. And then you got, now, how creeped out would you be? You're on your phone and a homeless guy goes, snap.
1: There's like,
0: a picture. But what the hell is this? Did that creepy hobo just take a photo of me on my phone?
2: Woo, woo, woo.
0: I'm like, oh, it's the hobo police. A local hobo said you might have been texting and driving. Like, what the f*** is going on? He's drunk. Well, that's beside the point, sir. We have photographic evidence of you dicking around, and we caught you on the spot.
1: 74 citations in 6 hours.
0: That's probably better than photo radar, though. Hobos taking photos and then you get caught like red-handed. They don't mail anything to you. Well, because they don't mail anything to you. You actually get the ticket.
1: There.
0: Yeah, you actually face your accuser.
1: Like, right, yeah.
0: But having the hobos, there's a whole community over here, 48th Street McDowell. It's been growing. And every time I go down the road, I look and I'm like, wow, they're not theirs, but they have bikes and they're riding around having like a picnic every day. And the tents are getting bigger.
1: Oh, yeah, I know.
0: There's families.
1: There's one giant shade tree over there, and they're all gathered underneath it.
0: Yeah, but there's like 60 of them now, and they've got children, and it's like Woodstock.
1: Dogs. Lots of dogs.
0: Dirty hippies, and oh, if there's dogs, I'm picking those up. Scoop.
2: I got a couple of Wild World stories.
0: All right, go.
2: Hello, my friends. I'm Brady Bogan, and this is Wild, Wild World. Tennessee, good news for the Tennessee folks. A law went into effect, making it legal to own a pet raccoon.
1: Oh, Brady.
2: Senator Joey Hensley and Senator Rep. Kip Capley. They required, they passed this permit. Now you spend $31 to get a raccoon license.
0: All right, that's enough, Brady. Nobody's interested in this.
1: Only
0: idiots who want raccoons as pets, which is dumb.
5: Where's Which is gym? One person in this building.
0: Exactly, and he's still like,
2: good news, Tennessee. Finally, our nightmare is over.
1: Where's the
2: It still remains illegal in Tennessee for a raccoon to be taken out of the wild.
0: That's the only place they are. What do you mean? Taken out of what? The PetSmart?
2: It's up in your attic or
0: something.
2: No,
0: that's
2: like
0: the wild, Brady. It got lost. If a deer's in your attic, it's not suddenly domesticated.
2: Maybe in Tennessee, they'll start offering them pet shops.
0: It's still illegal to take them out of the wild, but I mean, if they show up for dinner. No. Stop making woodland creatures your friends.
2: Gordon Campbell is 42 years old. He lives in Glasgow, Scotland. And for 15 months, his milk that's being delivered to him at night has been disappearing.
0: People still get milk deliveries?
2: Yeah.
1: Wow, that's brave.
5: What year is this?
0: Not in Arizona.
5: Sure, this is a current news story.
0: Yeah. Is this off of an old reel?
8: 1955, rules of the round.
2: It's in Glasgow, Scotland.
5: Oh, well, no.
0: Oh, yeah.
5: Well, I mean, they still believe in the Loch Ness Monster.
0: Well, they still ride horses and stuff, and they don't have cars yet.
2: For that time, until Gordon set up a camera, finally busted, he was saying it's a militant vegan that's been stealing his milk.
7: Ah. Angry. I've got to get this vegan off my porch.
1: Militant vegan.
7: It's stealing my dairy, because it comes from the teeth of a cow.
2: Militant vegan.
7: If you've got a cow teat, that's where I get my meals. The teat of a beast of burden.
2: It was not a militant vegan. It was a fox. And it captured him.
7: Well, that's what I said. Yeah. Militant vegan. That is a Scottish woman. That's the best option you've got at the end of the night in Scotland. You can go with a Scottish human if you want to die. Or you can go with a Scottish fox. That's where it comes from. She's a fox, they say. Who's taking my porch milk?
2: That's your wild, wild world.
7: You come back with my porch milk, you dirty vegan.
0: Porch milk. No thanks. Just drop this off on your porch. It's dairy. It's great outside.
1: The Scotsman. Oh, there it is.
7: Hey, look at that. I got a nice bucket of milk on my porch. I'm drinking that. I'll make cookies.
2: He can have the milk, but he can't take my chinkies.
7: And my chinky food. Hey, watch it there, Quan Lee, when you deliver the chinkies. Oh, that's what we call Chinese food in Scotland.
1: You didn't know that?
7: Aye. No. Yeah, Brady learned that when he went to Scotland with Thomas. And they ordered food. And sweet wee Maggie said, "Do you want chinkies?" And they ordered it. And a Chinese man brought it to us.
2: I wanted it every night.
7: I'm sure. Hey, Quan Lee, when you come up to the porch, don't kick over my milk bucket. I know you struggle to see with those weird slits for eyes.
1: Hey.
7: But you kick my milk bucket, we've got trouble, mate.
2: I can't trust you because you can't look me in the eye.
7: I can't trust you. You bring me that, Chinky. You leave it next to the milk bucket and you walk away. Dirty Chinese vegans.
0: Yeah, the Scottish, they're a couple hundred years behind.
1: There's a Dairy John in Colorado called Farm Crest, and they still deliver milk.
0: Yeah, you can't do it here.
2: It's a tough market.
0: Terrible idea in Arizona to be the milk delivery guy. We'll just leave it at the door. You've got 3 seconds to get it.
2: Your butter's at the door.
7: Well, it's a puddle now. If it comes from a teat, I want it delivered.
1: Put it in my mouth.
7: In my mouth hole. Hey, I go straight to the tap sometimes in Scotland. It reminds me of sex ed.
1: Texture says, John, I don't know if you noticed, he doesn't say when it was, but Arizona Troopers DPS busted 12 people for using their phone while driving because they were taking pictures of an accident they were driving by.
0: That's awesome. Makes sense, though. Now stop it.
2: I got two quick radio videos.
0: All right.
2: First one's the largest amount of skin tags I've ever seen.
0: Oh, no. These are never good.
2: Another, it's just not a good body.
1: That one's not coming up. Here's the second one. I'll try and go back to that one.
2: So. Okay, next one's a motorcycle.
0: All right, some kid on a dirt bike riding in front
2: jacking around.
0: Yeah, he's jerking around in front of a business, trying to jump over a... he tries to jump over a... like, out of a ramp over a fence, but he doesn't see the guy wire on the power pole, and it just throws him backwards. That's dumb and deserved. By the way, he's not going fast enough to even make a good jump there.
2: Slow.
0: Oh, that was great. What are you jumping by the poles for? You got to know what keeps those up. You didn't see that? On his approach?
2: Listener Steve Howard sent me that
0: great
2: one.
0: Great stuff. Thanks, Steve.
2: Avid listener.
0: Yeah. Also a big golf buddy.
2: Yeah.
0: Yeah. Is he going to get you free golf or something for that?
2: No.
5: Well, yeah.
0: Yeah, he is. Yeah, I just saw your face. Yes, he is. Yeah, he did the whole look around.
7: Yep. No, I'm not getting...
0: Nervous laugh. Yeah, he cupped that.
6: Send me a video. I play it on the air. You get to buy me golf. Congratulations, gentle listener Steve Howard.
0: That's awesome. All right, Brett, what do you got?
5: All right. We're mild today. It's Monday, but we'll start off with this one. This seems to be a trend now.
0: Uh-oh, we're on a subway and somebody's scrubbing her damn feet right there on the subway. What There's the... people everywhere.
5: Look at the chunks just she falling is, off
0: And
5: that
0: she's
5: chunk.
0: Got the nerve to wear a shirt that says Columbia, which is an Ivy League school. And she, look at the floor.
5: Look at the chunks just coming off
0: she
5: of that thing.
0: She has got a foot shaver. It's like a cheese grater.
1: So she carries that with her?
0: The ground looks like she's crumbled crackers all over Man. It. That is awful. That's two in a week we've seen. This is a trend. All right.
2: Oh, this guy.
0: Next one is a guy on a jet ski. It looks like Brady and I had a fat child, and he's now riding a jet ski. Stand up. He's cruising along. He's trying to do a trick where he gets on the front of the jet ski, straddling the front end of the jet. He can't see where he's going. He's just going a million miles an hour.
5: It's like Dangerfield and Caddyshack.
0: Blindly.
2: Passes out.
0: He did.
2: Yeah.
0: Oh, he's out cold. Why? Oh, he's heading right towards the shore.
2: Fumes?
0: Headed right towards the shore. Oh, there's a dock. Oh, no. Is he okay?
2: Oh. No.
0: Oh, did it chop him in half?
2: No.
0: He just passed
2: Now the
0: out.
2: Guy swims.
0: And then his buddy with the camera swims all the way over to the jet ski that hit the dock. And it looks a little like the dock from Dirty Dancing. I'm not going to lie. It's quite beautiful.
1: Oh, it does.
0: His buddy smashed, and there he is. He's upside up.
5: Oh, yep. That's life jacket on.
0: Life jacket saved him. How about that?
2: I got you.
1: Is that him making the sound?
0: He's crying or something.
2: Yeah, that's him in like a... I got you.
0: He had to be going like 30 miles an hour right in the corner of that thing.
1: Lungs, broken ribs. They say he just got a concussion.
2: I got you.
0: No. Man, oh man, that is horrifying.
1: Wow.
2: Want an ambulance? No. He's good.
0: You know what? I bet he loses weight now. People have been telling him for years, this isn't normal.
2: Don't do that spin
0: move.
2: One
0: of these
2: anymore,
0: days,
2: man.
0: You're just going to pass out for no reason, and it's going to be there it was.
1: Put your head below your heart, and you're going to pass out.
0: You got that heart going, and you were about 90 pounds overweight.
2: Remember when we did this in high school?
0: I remember you in high school, too. That was half of you. Your body looks like hypertension. You shouldn't be doing tricks.
5: There's some rally car racing. I can't tell if it's AI, but...
0: Whoa, it goes toppling over into the crowd.
1: I don't know. That might
0: That's
1: not
0: pretty
1: be.
0: Legit, yeah. And that girl just fell in a hole. Did she break her leg or something? Well, this
2: Is
0: car
2: that
0: just...
2: the one where she has a snapped leg? That, yeah, the one I played?
0: Yeah, I think we've seen it. Yeah, her leg's all buckled.
2: I did that a couple weeks ago.
0: Yeah, I remember that. Yeah.
1: So that's real.
0: Her leg's shaped like a Z. Oh, all right.
5: There's a guy talking about people just walking through with ladders and stuff.
0: Yeah. He's got a ladder. He's at a mall. They're working on some lights. So he's at the very top of the ladder, which they tell you not to do. And down he goes. Oh! And he hits a decorative plant and his back.
2: Oh, it's a trash can.
0: Oh, that's horrible.
2: Metal trash can.
0: Oh, it just broke him in half. All right.
2: Jeff Stapley.
0: Next one.
5: I don't know if we've seen
0: this Brady had a friend who died named Jeff Stapley. That reference I'll fix that he fell off a ladder and Brady just
2: Did
0: brought
2: the
0: that
2: exact
0: back.
2: Same
1: Everybody
2: thing.
1: Knows who
0: no,
1: Jeff
0: nobody
1: Stapley
0: does.
1: Is.
0: Like Brady just had an Alzheimer's
2: He's
0: moment.
2: He's had a flashback.
1: He fell off a ladder and died?
0: Yeah.
2: Yeah.
0: Jesus. And then we were friends with Thomas Wells, a Scotsman. That's why Brady said that with an accent. But that was a very Alzheimer's moment right there for him.
1: Yeah,
0: to
1: it was.
0: Puke out what he was thinking.
1: Just popped in there.
6: My socks are tight. Sorry, guys. I was thinking something. It just came out of my gob.
5: All right, here's some Fast and Furious.
0: All right. Oh, he's doing a donut in the middle of an intersection. There's people everywhere. That is what happened.
5: All right.
0: Here comes the car again.
2: Double dipping.
5: Bro, I made it.
0: Dude got hit once, and then the car came back and got him again. Don't bear witness. Yeah. And then move him around. Yeah. By all means, drag
2: Jerk
0: that dude
2: around.
0: There's nothing you can do that's better than move a guy who's been hit by a car. And then that girl's leg has fallen off. Okay. The other girl's leg has fallen off.
2: And
0: why?
2: Gel.
0: I have to ask why people watch cars do donuts. It is not interesting to me.
1: None of them are good at it.
2: It looks like they intentionally want to get swiped.
0: Well, I don't know that none of them are good at it. I've seen plenty of good donuts. I don't understand the entertainment value of being near it. Like, it's just, It's dumb.
5: We'll just end with this one.
0: Okay, there's a guy with one of those weird buckets over his head and a bunch of Asian girls. Is this the same one as before? I'll watch it again. I don't care.
5: I know we've seen something similar to it. I can't remember if this is the same one.
0: He's got
1: this is just a new version.
0: Okay. He's got a clear basket over his head, and he's laying down, and he's chained underneath it. And then they put one of those old people toilets that's mobile, and then a very pretty Asian lady sits on the old people toilet. And is she going to pee or poop on his face?
1: Which is squatty potty for
0: in the bottom of the it's in the bottom of the trash can. And in the bottom of the trash can, she is now unleashing pee.
2: Okay.
0: And his face, he's trapped in there. Just
1: he's
0: his head.
1: Hermetically sealed.
0: Yeah, just his head is trapped inside the trash bucket, which is see-through for our benefit for the video. Is there sound on this, Brett?
5: No.
0: She's got quite a lot of urine. There's a camera in there. He looks upset.
1: Oh
0: they're filling it up. So every Asian in the room is now filling this, what appears to be about a 6-gallon bucket.
5: But look, we have a camera there,
0: there's
5: too.
0: There's a camera. His mouth's open. He's enjoying it. So now it's just about to... Oh, there's an upshot. Oh, here comes the poop. All right, that one pulls her. They don't wipe.
5: Pig's going to really...
0: All right, this is a fat one just got off of the throne.
2: A chunk.
0: And now...
2: The chunk.
1: Oh! Wow! Oh my God!
2: Look how at peace he is. Look at it again, John.
1: That might be the entire miscarriage there.
2: Wow!
1: Get it off the screen.
0: You damn Asians.
5: You want to watch it again?
0: She had a period on his face.
2: Yeah, no, you don't want to watch it again.
1: Oh, my God.
0: Roll that beautiful bean footage.
5: Want it again? Okay.
0: I want to see what I missed when I started throwing up. Or did they just freeze it on?
2: No, we'll just plop.
0: It plop. Oh, you...
2: No!
0: Oh, my God. She can control that? Oh, Lord. I don't want to be on this planet anymore.
5: There it is.
1: Oh,
5: God.
0: I can't see that.
5: I guess we'll end there.
0: Yeah. That wasn't your closer? That was your eighth inning specialist?
5: No, that's it.
2: Wow. Yeah. That's a good one to end on.
1: I've got Brady's tag video for tomorrow.
0: Yeah, I don't care. I'm not going to be here.
1: I know.
5: Well, at least it was an Asian video and they pixelated it.
1: Yeah. Did they, though?
5: Yeah, they did.
1: Did they?
5: You just got the aftermath.
0: I thought it was poop. I didn't recognize through the pixelation which hole that was coming out because I wasn't paying that close. I just assumed. I didn't know you could control a period. She plopped it down on his face. He's just soaked. His ears have urine in them all the way to the face. They're just breathing. And she drops that bomb.
2: You're completely wrapped
5: that's
2: up.
5: That's a top 10.
0: Asian Asians. Like that lady eating the flies. And every time they do stuff, I start throwing up.
9: This guy's like, I need that link.
0: No, you don't, JJ.
9: No, you don't, JJ.
0: It's 8:27. That's enough of that. There's your Brady report.
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0: cowboy. I really hate when I have to be the voice of reason. This is never a role I should take, but I will be the voice of reason once again. I've been following this story about this lady, Whitney Lynn. I don't know her real name, but that's her name on Instagram. And she got kicked off of an Alaska Airlines flight. And then there's a bunch of videos of her filming herself, of course, because that's what this is about. That's her on the plane. We'll get to that in a second. Go ahead and play it. This is her on her plane,
1: Good
0: Alaska
1: morning.
0: Airlines.
1: I know we're all waiting. It's kind of frustrating, right? This wait. But I want to tell you that God's timing is perfect, and God knows everything. And maybe he's sparing us from danger today.
0: Okay, so she's filming herself, and she's pretty.
1: And know that Jesus Christ loves you so much that he died on the cross for your sins.
0: That's awesome. So she goes on and on about that whole deal, and then Alaska Airlines is like, all right, get out. The captain doesn't feel you're safe to do this. Knock it off. Get out. She's like, oh, so the message of Jesus Christ is not safe. So she's evangelizing on the plane. She goes into the airport, does a whole bunch more of that. Ladies and gentlemen, I was just kicked off a plane for talking about the beautiful life of Jesus Christ and all this other stuff. And so I'm looking at the comments on a lot of this stuff, and I'm like, this is a war against Christianity. This is, I'm like, okay, time out from a reasonable person, me. If a Muslim decided to tell you all about Allah on a plane, we'd all kill him. There's nothing about this. No one normal wants to hear about the afterlife on a plane.
2: If someone stood up and wanted to let everyone know how their day was going.
0: Oh, no, he'd be on that. This is a different story.
2: Disrupting.
0: Don't care about disruption. You can get up and tell me about your day. You start bringing your God into the party, I immediately suspect that you want to visit him. I'm not interested in this flight anymore. You don't bring God up out loud for everybody to enjoy on a plane. Your message of God, no matter which one you believe in, needs to stay shut in your fat face on an airplane. We're all a little on edge on a plane. No matter anybody can fly well, but you sit on a plane and you can't help but contemplate, what if this is the one that drops? So you're already thinking about it. Somebody excited about dying?
3: Right.
0: Somebody can't wait to meet Jesus? Might have some bombs or an idea? I don't like that. So I know the Christians...
3: Especially because that was a delay, right? Wasn't the plane delayed on the tarmac or something?
0: Now, I know the Christians have not blown up planes the way the Muslims have.
3: Oh, yeah.
0: One is definitely leader in the clubhouse on that idea. However, I don't want to hear from you and your belief system ever. I believe it's an arrestable offense, and it is not a war on Christianity. But if you go to Reddit or you go to any of these pages, the comments all act like, well, we should be allowed to scream about Jesus all we want on planes. No.
3: Mm-mm.
0: No.
3: No, because everybody's saying, you know, when you mention there's the plane is in possible danger, that was part of her speech.
0: Anybody that gets up and starts talking about the afterlife, I assume has something to do with what is about to happen horrible. Yep. You're all about to meet Jesus. Get right with him. Like, why? What's going to happen? I don't want to get right with Jesus. I don't want to get right with Allah. I don't want to get right with any of the Indian. Any other religion that does that. You want to talk about war and Christianity. You're just the same as the rest of them when you start screaming about what we believe and how peaceful. Don't do that on a plane. I think the rule for that, I think bomb and God should both be banned from planes. If you say any of that at an airport, it's like, oh boy, because it's just backfired on us too often. I'm sorry, you can have your own personal beliefs inside. But mentioning of God or the afterlife on a plane, automatic 20-year sentence. You're going to jail for it. And again, anybody who's angry, like, well, it's not Jesus. Look, if some Muslim got up and started to say Allah is great, the Lord, follow Allah, you would immediately poop your pants.
2: You'd be tackled
0: plane. You'd get so nervous, and that dude's going to jail for a long time. I would like to implement the no God on planes law. I love election years. I get real excited with my new ideas. No God on planes. The one thing I associate with God on planes is they end up in the sides of buildings. No gods on planes. We usually get to our destination just fine. I prefer the pilot being in charge, not a spirit that I can't prove. And I don't need some nutbag getting up screaming. Now, yeah, you can get up and start screaming what a big fan you are of the Cubs or Diamondbacks or Dodgers because they got Scooble now, which is just a... Come on.
4: It's insane.
0: And, yeah, that's going to be annoying, but you'll just get sat down or asked to leave. You bring up Jesus on a plane once, and I'm not even saying you have to be annoying about it. It's like, well, at least we all find Jesus. If somebody in the seat behind me said, everybody, it's time to find Jesus and repent, I'm like, this guy's blowing up the plane. I don't have any comfort in that. So please, understand, Christians, this is not a war on you. Not on planes, okay? No God on planes. Have your own little personal moment. It's not my business. And again, that's basically what Muhammad Atta did. He got up and started to talk about Allah being great. And then the next thing you know, they're in the side of a building.
3: It's just the religious Olympics. Look at us. We're gold medal winners. We're the ones.
0: No, you got there. Oh, look, Muslims, you've won the whole take the plane thing. Christians, I got to hand it to you. I've never once heard of you guys taking over a plane in the name of Jesus just to go meet him. But I know a few of them that are way too excited about meeting Jesus. Way too excited about it. You start telling me I need to get right with Jesus, I'm assuming you're taking the craft down. And I want you off that plane. Automatic 10-year sentence. Automatic. Bomb, God, hijack. Those are three words I don't want to hear on an airplane. At all. But it's a beautiful message to you. To me, you're just another lunatic that's got some sky wizard that's guiding you right up to him. And you want to die. You can't wait. You think there's some kingdom waiting for you. I ain't got that. I'd like to just ride this out as long as possible, please.
2: Did she, do the same thing on the next flight? No.
0: Right. Well, I don't think she's on flights. I don't think they bumped her over. Yeah. She's on a no-fly now. And that's the other thing. You're never allowed to fly again. And Holmberg's rules, no God on planes, no bomb on planes, and there's no, end game to that. You're off for good. You're out. And I'm actually being super fair because I'm not saying just your God. All of them. I don't even really want to hear from Brigham Young. Don't even talk about BYU games on a plane. It's too much. If you get up and go, how about them Cougars? What are you talking about? BYU. He's taking the plane down. He's too religious.
2: Notre Dame.
0: No, none of that. Notre Dame. You can't even have an Irish hat. You can wear it. And I'm like, are you in it? I'm going to give a big speech about the new Notre. No.
2: That might be tough.
0: No. If you're sitting with a guy, he's like, I got to give the whole plane a speech about my God or Notre Dame or. Nope. Out. I don't even want you flying out of South Bend telling me about Notre Dame. I don't like sitting by a priest on a plane. That dude, if there's turbulence, he's going to start smiling. All right, today's the day. I don't like that. So none of that. New rule. No God on planes at all. None. At all. It's an automatic 10-year prison sentence. And you can never fly. You can't even take trains anymore. We're done with you. That's it. No more.
3: Transit is done.
0: No more travel. You are at your house with Jesus just waiting. I don't want to hear it. That scared me watching her. And then the other part of the whole video is she's kind of pretty. And she's got her, her whole thing was like, this is what happened to me on a plane. I'm like, you did this to yourself, dumbass. Nobody forced you to get up and be an asshole. It wasn't a harsh message. In fact, it's probably the softest message I could ever share. I was shocked. But the truth is, demons tremble at the name of Jesus. All right. You're insane. You're bringing demons into the party? It doesn't matter whether the message is bold or soft. When you share the gospel, it'll offend people. Foolishness to those who are perishing. Yeah, you're bringing up perishing and demons and gods. This is nuts. If I got up and started to say, Zeus shall strike us dead if we do not, I get off the plane immediately. If an Indian got up and Vishnu will guide us in the way, if only all of you could, you'd be like, get him off the plane. He's got a plan. Yeah. This commie bitch psycho made me get off that plane right now. Get her off. Yeah, it's like the movie. We got to get these crazy ass bitches off this motherfucking plane. So I'm just, in the perfect world, it sure would be nice if you'd shut up. I believe the time is, she said this.
2: Not in her, the time to evangelize.
0: No, it never is, by the way. Yeah. And by the way, you're 0 for everybody on your evangelizing, pop-up evangelizers. You've never converted a soul. I Suns games. You walk by and those people are on that. Get a better bullhorn, first of all. You're pissing everybody off. Second, have you converted any? Has anyone going to a Suns game stopped and said, you know what?
2: I like what you're doing here.
0: This street preacher is yelling at everybody about dying. He's got my attention.
3: Is like, the wheelie cross guy down there, or is he still
4: the guy on Mill Avenue? No, Mill Avenue. Convert you?
0: Never. I don't think anybody's ever gone, you know what? That guy's got all the right ideas.
3: Yeah.
0: Your evangelizing has never worked. It has never.

0: He was pretty messed up. Pretty drunk coming out of the open. I have some success for a few seconds talking to people. Nobody's ever done it. It doesn't work. Nobody on that plane said, hey, let her talk. Not one person in your corner. Do you see it? That doesn't mean we're against religion. I mean, I kind of am, but it doesn't mean everybody is.
1: Right.
0: It just means we're against you. This isn't a war on religion. It's a war on you being a jackass.
1: Don't be a jackass.
0: And then, you know, proof that they were right to get you off the plane or Instagram posts is, I believe a time is coming when many will face persecution for preaching the gospel. It's happening in other countries, being killed or imprisoned for the sake of Jesus. Do not be silent. Rise up. No, these are the words of a terrorist. Rise up. Boldness and power, the resurrection power that raised Jesus, will lift us from the dead. I'm like, all right, this is not a good message. I walk down the aisle. If you have to say something, just as each person, just go, bless you, bless you, bless you. Don't bring up God. Maybe somebody will think someone was sneezing. But enough of this. It is not a war on your religion. It's a war on jackassery. And you're crushing it there, lady. Whitney Lynn. Does she have any pictures on her thing that are sexy? I didn't look.
1: Not. It's all just her mug.
0: She's got a great big mouth on her.
1: Yeah, she does.
0: Yeah, she's got a few where she poses and she's in a bikini. She's not that great looking, though.
1: Oh, yeah, on the beach. Yeah,
0: yeah,
1: a little
0: she's
1: bit.
0: Got a few. So she's into herself pretty good there.
1: Definitely is.
2: She's brave.
0: She's brave. That's what, and she wants that. She wants people to think she's some sort of crusader. But really, all you are is just an annoyance. So going forward.
1: Man, she's digging into the coverage of her.
0: Oh, yeah. Well, this is the attention she wants.
1: Exactly.
0: But is it going to, and you know. Is anybody new going to come to the party? People who agree with her are already in her camp. Like, she's not bringing, like, a fence sitter. You know what? I didn't believe in anything until I saw you lose your mind on a plane.
1: It's mostly neck up, because there's a...
0: Yeah, well,
1: there's to be a lot in that sausage casing.
0: But has anyone ever said that? Like, I didn't believe until you went bananas on a plane.
1: Yeah,
0: exactly,
1: and that really
0: swung me.
1: That convinced me.
0: I don't think anybody heard the speeches. I don't think anybody on the plane on September 11th, 2001 was like, these guys are making a lot of sense. When they got up and started, God, I'm going to get you to persecute the infidels. I'm like, yeah, you know what? We've been kind of infidel-y.
2: Wait a minute. I want to hear what the guy has to say.
0: Yeah, I want to hear him 22. Out. Listen, put your thing away. I'll pretend. Don't need to box cut us all. Just keep talking. You're starting to, it's making sense. We're going to bless the planes. Infidels. Okay, yeah, I feel infidel today. I've been doing some infidel
2: I think
0: stuff.
2: He wants an aisle seat.
0: He wants more peanuts.
3: It's Alaskan Air, not Aladdin Air.
0: Yeah. All right, Brett.
3: Now. I'm just saying.
0: It doesn't make any sense what you're saying.
3: It makes perfect sense.
0: Well, it does in its own kind of side route. Like, this was, again, we were going this way. And then you went, hey, look at this cul-de-sac over here. I'm just going to pop in.
2: That's Brett standing up in his row.
0: Yeah,
1: hey!
0: Again.
1: Hey!
0: Hey! Hey!
2: Alaskan Air!
0: But yeah.
3: If, hey, Tuts, what are you doing?
0: Well, again, she's speaking the Alaska version. If some dude got up and said, we are here to take this plane. Hey, oh, Aladdin Air. Sit down. I don't know if you noticed the Eskimo on the tail thing here, but we're not into your way. So before you start agreeing with her online, just for a second, imagine that was a Muslim trying to spread their message of peace.
2: It's a good point.
0: It's a great point. We don't want to hear about God on the plane. Us normals.
1: She does a lot of videos on the demons out. So yeah, she's cast demons out.
0: Of course, she's bananas.
1: Completely.
0: Anybody that thinks demons are things they can see or control, you don't want them on a plane with you.
1: Nope.
0: She wants to meet Jesus. That's a dangerous
2: what
0: person.
2: What you want, man? I've seen some pictures of her. She can lay hands on me.
0: Well, she can touch me if she wants, but she's not going to put out.
1: Right.
0: You try to ding her, and the next thing you know, you're a demon, and you've been.
2: There's a demon in my pants.
0: To church like six times a week just to exercise that to try to bang her. She's probably really fun in the sack, though. She gives it her all for the Lord. I'll let her evangelize during that. You'll be talking about God in a second, sister. Oh, yeah. Anyway, you'll be speaking in tongues, and so will I. Down south. Anyway, just wanted to point that out. Whitney Lynn, 10-year jail sentence. Can't. She can take Greyhound for the rest of her life, because nobody cares if you blow one of those up.
1: You might find some takers there.
2: You can preach all you want.
0: Look, everybody on a Greyhound wants to

0: go to heaven and die that day. The second you give the bus driver your ticket, you're like, please crash this.
1: Miss America's talking.
0: Yeah, the worst thing you can hear on a Greyhound is,
2: we're about to reach our destination.
0: Ah, crap, we made it.
1: Oh, man.
0: I was kind of hoping this thing would careen off the road and kill us all. Yeah, an adult on a Greyhound, you don't want to make it wherever you're going.
2: We're pulling into the stop here in Rockford, Illinois.
0: Oh, yeah, that's a great stop.
2: We're just outside Toledo.
0: Oh, my God, my life. I would hijack a bus and just grab the wheel. And it's easy. One move and it's over. Anyway, no God talk on mass transit, please. Thank you. Also to the people running the silent death trains here in town, the light rail.
3: Excuse me?
0: It's been on the news the last 3 weeks. They had some lady playing like some French oboe in the train. And then they had a harmonica guy last Thursday. Ian Schwartz finds these stories and sends them to me.
1: Starting into a jam band?
0: No, it's just a single. But they think that this is something like to come ride the rails.
4: Get out of the heat.
3: Oh, like, that's their enticement?
0: Yeah. The best idea you've got for getting out of the heat is me to sit on a train all day. Just listen to a dude play harmonica. That's like being in the hobo car of a, you know, in 1935. You're just riding the rails. So they want you to ride around from, like, Camelback and 7th Street to Marquee Theater and back while some dude by himself plays the harmonica. And next week they're going to do, like, a French horn, and then it's just instruments you never want to hear by themselves. Bagpipes probably on the way.
1: Oh, man.
0: Yeah.
1: Bagpipes. At 8. Blow that place out.
0: I know it's hot outside, but come on in and listen to the soothing sounds of bagpipes.
1: No militant vegan.
0: Yeah, no, man. Drink your milk.
5: Sit down, Jonathan Davis.
0: It's 1,000 degrees. Drink your milk and listen to your pipes on the train to nowhere. We're going to Mesa. Oh, Christ. What have I done with my life? I did the right thing and I blew the train up.
1: Next week's didgeridoo.
0: And whoever has that idea, why does the light rail think that sometimes we sit at home and say, I'm bored. We just ride the light rail. Nobody does that. I'm just going to get on it and ride it for a little while. Just get out of the heat. I have to drive to the heat. I have to actually drive to the train. It's so hot out. I'm going to get on the train. Stay home. You've got air conditioning. The only people that went on the train are hobos. And it's $4. You can't get on there. Listen. Shut up. Here's a free cup of milk. I got milk and bagpipes. But it was, you know, 75 the whole time. I guess that was good.
1: Sitar week.
0: Did you stop anywhere? No. It doesn't go anywhere real good. And once it's out of Phoenix, you're just kind of Marquee Theater, and then that's it. And then you go to Mesa. I don't know why anybody would want to do this.
5: Zamfir shows up with his pan flute and stuff.
0: What the hell is that? I thought you were playing.
5: No, I don't
0: pan
5: have
0: flute.
5: It, no.
0: Oh, I thought you had pan flute music at the ready. I got excited for you. Anyway. No God on planes, no God on trains. Just shut up about it, okay? I think we all agree.
1: Sounds like a Dr. Seuss.
0: Dr. Seuss's religious books were really with no God on a plane, no God on a train. I don't want to complain, but no God. No God on a train. Yeah, it's too much. I don't even want it like in an Uber. Like if the Uber driver's like, ever tell you about Jesus Christ? I'm like, oh, I want out.
1: Pull over.
0: Because if the guy said, we have to teach you the learnings of Allah. Pull over.
4: Maybe Uber could make that an option for the weirdos.
0: You
4: want to
0: talk about Allah?
4: Yeah.
0: I'm going to put this in the side of the Chase building. Dude, it's an Accord. It's going to do nothing.
4: It's going to bounce
0: it's
4: right
0: gonna,
4: off.
0: It's going to just make it. You're going to hurt yourself. But I want to meet Allah. I don't like this ride.
5: There you go.
0: Yeah, this is the. Welcome to the light rail. Yeah.
4: Oh, man.
0: We're just going to do this for a couple hours while you get out of the heat. The destination Mesa.
1: What am I doing?
0: Actually, that's soothing. It's better than what they've been doing.
5: This is Zamfir.
0: Zamfir.
5: I feel like I'm watching The Karate Kid Part 7. Jesus Christ.
0: It's not.
5: It is. Man,
0: it's terrible. You can make anything sort of racist.
5: What? That is not racist. Ralph Macchio wasn't, you know. born where they play Zamfir.
0: Well, this is Zamfir is like Indian, isn't he?
5: I don't know. You tell me. I'm not a pan flute expert. I don't know either.
3: All right.
5: Well, see,
3: it sounds, I'll look him up.
0: It Jesus sounds like Christ. An Indian to me. Maybe he's one of them. Sounds like the end of Kill Bill.
5: That's it.
6: Yeah, he's got to be Indian.
5: Romania is where he was born.
0: So nothing to do with a Karate Kid.
5: Look, I could pull up the Karate Kid soundtrack and it's going to sound like that.
6: There are some similarities.
5: See, thank you.
0: You're both idiots. Okay. All right, that's your backup? That's your strong court witness right there? All right.
7: He's got a point. You could be racist towards the Japs with that stuff and not know.
0: Anyway, I'm done talking to you idiots. Maybe I should. Maybe
6: Have
0: Jesus.
6: I talked to you about Jesus?
0: Let's bring Jesus into this. End it, Jesus. What's going on? And another thing about you people calling for end of times. Enough with that, too. That's been going on for 1,000 years. Unless you got definitive proof that it's happening.
4: Nothing changes.
0: Shut up. They were talking about it with Hitler. They were talking about the plague. Everything's always been end of time. The end is near. 1920s, they used to stand on those sandwich boards in front of baseball games. End is near. No, it's not. Yeah, it's 9:01. We got a What Would Brady Do coming up in just moments.
6: Get
0: ready
6: at least
0: for
6: 50
0: it.
6: Years.
0: Tomorrow, if you think it's happening, just get it done. Talk to the big man. Let's speed it up a little bit because I'm tired of hearing about it. What's going to happen? It's a false promise at this point. It's 9:01. What Would Brady Do is next. It's John Holmberg here from The Morning Sickness for Life Changer Loan. 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
10: Valley weather for Monday with an extreme heat warning, sunny and hot. Today's high 113, mostly clear overnight, low 89, and that's Monday's Valley weather.
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15: We're on high alert, okay? It's DEFCON 5.
16: Well, actually, DEFCON 1 is the most dangerous.
15: Yeah.

0: What would Brady do?
1: It's time, Brady, to solve all of your issues. We call this What Would Brady Do? By the way, and very well put by Ryan Howell, you know, Captain Rex Kramer would have never put up with that broad on a plane. That's exactly right.
0: I'm afraid I'm going to ask you to leave this aircraft. For the benefit of everyone on it, get out. This unsolved mystery.
2: And she won't shut up. I just checked out her Instagram.
1: She runs into Chipotle and starts yelling at everybody. Yeah. She's a problem. And again, if it was for Allah, this would last about 2 minutes. People want to say that it's free. Uh-uh. You go in there and you start screaming about Allah at the Chipotle, everybody's going to kick your ass. It's a peaceful religion. Yeah, you don't do it. You know better. No Muslims are going in there evangelizing Allah at the Suns game. They'd shut it down. There's a bomb in there somewhere. We can all act like we're all inclusive and everything else, but go to the Chipotle and let one dude get too loud about Allah and watch how fast we all start to listen to that hissing fuse. Where is it? Chipotle, people of Chipotle! Like, even that, you're like, uh-oh, we're going to get killed. Even if the guy's bleeding outside and he's just been in an accident, you come in and listen to me for the sake of all the people of Chipotle! It's like, kill him! I just need help. I've run over the truck. Kill him. Nobody's listening to you. You can come in with your Allah news. Come in with Jesus. We'll tolerate it for a minute because, you know, it's been a long time since they just randomly blew stuff up. But keep in mind, they've done it. And they're due. Rex Kramer would have never dealt with this
2: stuff.
1: Hell
2: no.
0: A battle of a Macho Grande.
1: Brady, are you ready?
2: Ready.
1: All right. What Would Brady Do is brought to you by our friends at MMP Guns. They're giving away a gun. An AR-15. That's right, Brad. An AR-15. An unmentionable AR-15 is going to be handed. And then you're just going to drive around out, waving it out the window. I won!
3: AZ-4815.
1: That's what it's called, an AZ-4815. It's got a name. It's like calling it Luke or Terry. It's just an AR-15. So you could win it, but all you got to do is go down there, 12th Street and Indian School, pop in and say something about KUPD or the morning show, Holmberg's Morning Sickness, mention the show to someone there, and they'll put you in the drawing for this gun that they're giving away that our lawyers don't understand why we make it clear as a bell. But you'll hear Larry come on. Go down there and check out the AZ AR-5161-RU486.
4: What? No.
1: That's abortion pills.
4: Yeah. Well, no.
1: Yeah, it's fine.
4: Whoa, whoa, whoa. Never mind.
1: Oh, it's late term. Then you just run around the city. I want a gun! I want a gun from guys. Sound like Tom Hanks when I win guns! You run up and down the road with your new gun. KUPD gave me this! Please, by all means, run into the store next door. Look what I've got! KUPD gave me this! Look what I won! And our lawyers are like, we know it! But they're doing it if you want to go over there. 12th Street and Indian School. Mo Money Pawn, MMP. All right, ready, Brady?
2: Ready.
1: This is from a burner account. I've never seen the subject say burner account.
4: Uh-oh.
1: And I'll just read it from the beginning. It says, the story was sent. It's an emergency. What would do? The story was sent to me this morning, meant to be a way for me to tell someone without ratting out my dad, but I actually need help with this.
2: This isn't Brian Colangelo, is it?
1: I don't think so. No, it's not.
2: He used to have some burner accounts.
1: You'll find out. Says Holmberg, I can't take it anymore. Last Friday, I found out my dad likes transgender women, men turning into women, and it's destroying me. The man is married to his wife of 27 years and went on a date with one of the trans, and I know this because I saw them together. Oh. The worst part, she's my ex-friend, who I hung out with a lot.
2: What?
1: And I knew had a thing for me. I took a very similar, I look very similar to my father, so much that we get mistaken for brothers. He sounds like a good-looking man. He didn't see me, but she did. My dad called me Saturday and begged me not to tell anyone, and I just hung up on him. He's always said how trans people are weird, and it doesn't make sense, and they'll never be real women, and here he is, probably taking a little trans D and then giving one back. I'm going to go wither away in a hole. I love you, boys. Tell me whatever you think here. Think of Torp. At dinner with
2: if I ran into Torp and he was taking trans out, do I tell my mom? Is that the issue?
1: I mean, that's the thought. It's not his mom. It's a 27-year. He said she's been married for 27 years, so I'm assuming this is like a stepmom or something. Or like he married. Like,
2: whatever. Yeah. It's his wife. His current
1: it's his wife,
2: wife
1: but that yeah. doesn't make that guy. It's his mom.
2: Yeah. Well, if it's not your mom, then I'd tell her.
1: if it is your mom, you'd keep it quiet?
2: Yeah.
1: See,
2: yeah.
1: I'd think the other way. No. If it's mom, daddy takes trans dick. If it's some crazy lady that I'm like, eh, whatever. And how do you know that your new stepmom doesn't have a D?
2: Right.
4: Bingo.
2: It opens up a whole other, you know.
1: How long's your dad been at this?
2: I would think I would talk to my dad more and find more, you know, well, open that conversation up more. Because that curiosity right there.
1: What's the first thing you say there? So, you like dicks and dresses, huh?
2: How long has this been going on?
1: Yeah.
2: And how do you want me to handle this with the missus? Or,
1: so you turn into Orleans.
2: How long?
1: I don't know if that's
2: has
1: Orleans.
2: Has been going on? That's Ace.
1: Ace, you're right. That's Ace.
2: Yeah.
1: Maybe just do
2: I
1: it.
2: Want to say, how
1: get
2: do you
1: that
2: want
1: ready,
2: me?
1: Brett.
2: And get because, that. You know, how would you want me to handle it?
1: You don't say anything to your dad. You get in the car.
2: Does mom know? Or does your wife know?
1: Yeah, you take dad to the Diamondbacks game Wednesday night. Hop in, dad. I'm driving. Just listen to the song. What are we doing? Just shut up and listen. Answer some questions that Ace is going to ask you a
2: got
1: question.
2: One big question.
1: One huge question. I know. I love this song. Your mother and I used to dance to this. Oh, yeah? Yeah, it's great. Back when you were with mom, huh? Yeah, your mother was a wonderful woman. Yeah, woman. Woman. Women are beautiful, right? We like them. So, dad.
5: What? Has this been going on?
1: I understand you like tranny dick. What? Just let it be comedic, and then he'll start breaking down in tears. And if it's anything like that Mormon documentary, you'll give each other hand jobs in a parking lot.
6: And I'm not saying yeah. nothing, but I'm going to make fun of him every yeah. goddamn time I see him.
1: You and your dad, if you caught him with a trans.
6: That would never happen, first of all.
2: Let's just get carried away.
1: That's what this
6: doing?
1: Guy thought.
2: Because he told you the whole time mm-hmm. he's trans.
1: I'll tell you this. My dad would get fooled by it. And it would crush him.
6: With a
1: and
6: crank? Chick with a crank?
1: Yeah, like when my dad was single.
6: Like the vacuum cleaner lady showed up and she had a crank?
1: He'd get yeah. fooled by it.
6: Oh, man.
1: We all would have gotten fooled by her. But, like, my dad could have very easily been, screw it. And the next thing, you know, it's like, what's that? And he'd have told me, I can't believe it. Date me. You know, that grass is not necessarily greener. I'm going to call your mother, try to make it work out because dating world's horrifying. Like, oh, yeah? What happened? That's just. Pretty girl. It wasn't. My dad says that about women. It wasn't much to look at, but she was all right. Good personality. Liked hunting. That's when my dad gets into that trouble, too. He likes women who like horses.
6: Well, then
1: they're hunting.
6: Again,
1: and there's a chance
6: there
1: that.
6: There you go, yeah.
1: One, like, if they have a certain look and they could be dick. He would have been. And he'd have told me, God damn it, I found out she had a dick. But she was a wonderful person. You know, I'm not interested in that. He would never hear the end of it for the rest of his
6: That's
1: life.
6: That's exactly.
1: For the rest of his life. I mean, especially with internet memes and stuff. And now that he knows how those were, I would send him daily. Like, here's your broad of the day.
2: That wouldn't last long.
1: What, with Dan?
2: Yeah.
1: Oh, it would eat him alive.
2: He wouldn't.
1: I'd tease him like crazy.
2: He wouldn't communicate. He would cut it off.
1: Oh, no. It would be one date. But once he finds out there's a dick, there'd be a ghost.
2: But I'm saying if you giving him a hard time.
1: Oh, he would. He'd tolerate it.
2: He's not talking to you.
1: No, he would tolerate it. Knock it off. That would be one of those. He wouldn't want to cut the relationship, but it would piss him off just enough to laugh. All right. And then I'd tell his buddies, and they'd be in on it.
4: That's enough.
1: So long as he didn't do anything. If my dad blew the tranny or something like that, or vice versa, then it would be he'd go to the grave with it. Because if my dad was getting a mouth hug and he reached down and grabbed a horn, he's not telling old Johnny that one. I reached down to him. It's a half-hard horn. Dad, what are you telling me this for? Enjoy Thanksgiving.
6: Did you ever send him the Kim Petras video?
1: I should.
6: Yeah.
4: What do you think about this?
1: You get oof. I'll send him my coconuts. I'll send him a video and I'll be like, hey, Dad, not for nothing, but just being in the music world and stuff, I just met this. I'm going out with this one Friday. And he'd be like, holy. That's what he'd say. He'd do that. Oof. Holy. She's a. Wow. Like, yeah. And you know what else?
6: Oh, what?
1: She's got a dick. What the I knew it.
4: Bigger hugs.
1: Confirmed. I got to call all my co-workers. I wasn't overreacting.
6: But it still works.
1: She's got a horn, huh? Well, The new Dan Holmberg would be like, well, whatever makes you tick. Like, he's so accepting of
4: stuff. Does your dick work?
1: Yeah. He'd still like, it would bug him. Well, you know, if that makes you happy. It would eat him alive, though. But he says the right things, though. He just doesn't mean it.
2: Because they're like, they're out of the woods of raising kids or having those worries.
1: He's doing his own thing. Yeah, my boy blows kids. As long as it looks right. That's literally like, just don't make it obvious, right? Is it obvious? If she's here, would anybody else know? No. All right. Who cares? Don't do it in my house.
2: Still not allowed.
1: And then the classic Dan Holmberg. Jesus Christ. The random. Jesus Christ. And then his big phrase when he's not sure. Are you me? He'll say that to waiters and stuff. Again, we've got a deal with 2-for-1 for 2 full racks. Are you me? Yes, sir. I'm just playing around. I just made up. Like, of course he's not. All right. So, you tell mom? You tell stepmom?
2: I'm talking to dad further and say, I feel you need to tell your wife.
1: What if he's like, she knows?
2: Is it your business to shut
6: you know? More info you don't
1: want
6: to know.
1: Your business. If your dad was banging trannies and you saw it, it becomes your business. Like, if you were banging trannies and I saw it, I'd be like, hey, I saw you over at the Viet Shack with that guy.
2: What are you talking about? That's Tang.
1: I don't care what its name was. I know what was going on there. And you had your hand in her hand. You're twisting her hair with your finger.
2: What? It was getting some out of her hair.
6: Don't tell anyone.
1: All right. I'll just let you know that I'm never going to stop talking about it to you. It's hilarious.
2: That's fine.
1: All right. You're going to get beat up. And a lot of veiled references on this show. Brady likes dick.
2: Shut up.
4: That's not very veiled. That's pretty direct. Yeah.
2: Nobody knows, though.
6: Thanks for not saying.
1: No, I wouldn't. I didn't give any details. I'm like, we all know Brady likes dick.
2: Come on. You're cutting it close.
1: I'm just playing. Dick Ryder.
4: Am I?
1: Brady's new name is Richard Ryder. Dear Brady, my cousin's getting married in Rocktober. The invitation just says John plus guest. I've been dating a woman for 3 months. Things are going very well. And last week she asked if she's my wedding date. Here's the thing. I don't want to take her because weddings make people think the relationship is a lot more serious than it is. But if I tell her I'm going alone, she's going to think I'm embarrassed of her. We're just at that 90-day window. Do I take the risk of sending the wrong message or go alone and almost guarantee I hurt her feelings? It's a tough one. 90 days wedding. Destination wedding where you got to fly to it. That's a tough one. 90 days a little early.
2: I guess, you know, the fear is you take her and it's not that serious and you break up.
1: Well.
2: That only affects you. I mean, who cares?
1: Or.
2: Is she, I mean.
1: But you like her. You're just not ready to take that move yet. And then she jumps way ahead.
2: That would be the first trip. Weddings, some people are really. Don't take a girl to a wedding that you're dating, that you're not serious, but she's on a...
1: Well, it's not necessarily that he's not serious. It's just 90 days. So getting into that starts to lead her down the road of like, you are my plus one for all the way through October. Right? I mean, that's the setting now is we're 90 days. Now you're making plans for October. So if you're kind of like, let's just see how this is going. It's early. It's not good to invite her to a wedding in 3 months.
6: So that would be 180 days then at that point, right?
1: Yeah, I mean, if you're still with her, here's the thing. If you're still with her in September, you turn and go, hey, I'd love for you to come with me. But now I can kind of see why you're like, I don't want to make plans with you. And that's double the term of our relationship. And now I'm making plans to take you to my cousin's wedding. Why are you going to your cousin's wedding for?
6: Brady just went.
2: It's easy.
1: Yeah, it's too much.
2: Not sure if I'm going to take anyone yet. I might just go by myself.
1: That's not going to go over very well.
6: I'm just telling her, I'm going. Yeah, I'll take you. And if it doesn't work out, it doesn't work out. Who cares?
1: Or maybe just tell her, just like, this doesn't mean it's super serious, but if you want to go with me, that's cool.
6: I just don't want to get screwed there, too.
1: Yeah, I don't want it to go too
2: quick. He's panicking a little bit.
6: He's just trying to smash some trim at the wedding is what's happening.
4: Yeah. I think you're right. I think you're right.
1: I don't. I think he's actually being smart to go, she's not necessarily 180 days, but I'm enjoying this now. We'll see where it goes. But I don't
6: know what I'm saying. So don't say, just lie to her.
2: If you're still in the picture, I'll take you.
6: Yeah, that'll work too. Yeah.
1: I actually like that better. Hey, look, if you're still around come October. Like,
2: yeah, if we're still hanging out.
1: I don't want to jump the gun and act like this is some sort of a thing yet. Unless
2: there's something I might do, something you might do.
6: LeBron's going to question you then.
1: Yeah, is
6: then
1: she,
6: you got to deal with that for the next 90 days.
1: Guess what?
6: No, you got to deal with that. Not worth it.
1: But if she's at your house 5 or 6 days a week, or you're at her house 5 or 6 days a week, you guys, it's already getting to that.
2: Yeah, point, so. Just be real. Say, hey, if we're still together, absolutely.
1: Say, look, I don't know what we're going to be in another 90 days, but as it stands right now.
2: I'm still alive.
1: Yeah, I don't know what's good. Look, live for today, man.
2: Yeah.
1: Get all hippie on her. Get took some ayahuasca, man. I don't know what's happening tomorrow. I'm invited to a wedding in the way, way, way far away October. I'm not making plans.
2: Loosey-goosey.
1: I had a friend who started dating. This is a year ago. Started dating a girl. And he wasn't even dating her. Just went out and she started saying, like she wanted to go to France. And he goes, that's a little early. And she just broke down. Like, I'm not going to Europe with somebody I don't know very well.
2: That's a great red flag.
1: Yeah,
2: right,
1: it's huge. So, yeah, if you tell her you can't go and she breaks down, run away. I'm not taking you to a wedding yet. If you're still around in October, we can talk, but I'm not making... We've only been together 90 days. I'm not planning on another 90
2: days. It's perfectly okay to say that.
6: So. Why do you open his mouth to begin with?
1: That's fair.
2: Maybe she saw
6: said anything.
1: She might have
2: saw the invitation. Well, the
6: nosy broad shouldn't be looking through his mail.
1: Yeah. He's a Karate Kid or something. I don't know whether you...
2: We're still having a good time. We're still together. Absolutely, I'll take it.
1: That's what you get for dating one of them Snoopy Krauts. I don't know if Brett was going to make it.
6: I don't know.
4: That's probably not bad. Pretty close.
2: Snoopy Krauts.
1: I don't know. You'd have made it something. Those Vietnamese are popping up out of tunnels or grabbing your mail. Or reading. You don't know what you're doing. That's what you date American, like buying cars.
2: Settle down, Aladdin.
1: Yeah.
4: Go to mine.
1: Well, I didn't realize you worked for the CIA. How come you're in my mail? Dear Brady, our neighbors left town for Europe. They're gone for 3 weeks. The day before they left, they say, if you notice anything weird around the house, let us know. But they never said anything about the pool. It's a nice transition. It's 120 degrees outside. Their pool is perfect. And mine turned green a month ago because the pump died and I can't get it right. So my son wants to go swimming. He's 15. And they said, Dad, they gave us permission. And I say they didn't. He says if they come home, they'll never even know we were in there. What's the harm? So now my son thinks I'm a coward because I'm not hopping the fence with him. Is using someone's pool while they're on vacation a harmless neighborhood perk, or are we raising a future burglar by letting him do this?
6: Just don't pee in the pool. Hey!
2: You're helping yourself a little bit if you're not asking for... I mean, can you send him
1: just
2: a...
1: Just text him.
2: Yeah.
1: Yeah. Unless you don't know him that well.
2: If
1: it is weird.
2: If he's watching the house...
6: Well, they shouldn't be asking you to watch the house then.
1: He wasn't watch the house.
2: Oh, he said
1: just if anything goes crazy, you know.
6: Well, he's got their number, obviously, because how's he going to let them know?
2: It's you throw them a text or...
1: What if they say no? You still use the pool?
2: No.
1: Okay.
2: Because the other thing is, too...
1: What are they going to do?
6: Yeah, it's already done.
2: It's breaking and entering.
1: Not if you hop the fence and break an eye.
2: Same thing.
1: Yeah, it's not an entering so much as...
2: Trespassing.
1: Like, sure, it's that.
4: Yeah, pish posh.
2: I'm not going. I would rather have the blessing.
1: You're blessed. Let's get in the pool.
4: Right.
1: Bless
4: Dominus
1: you.
4: Omnus.
1: Dominus Omnus.
2: Use our pool.
1: Or, we'd prefer you didn't. And you look at
2: your
1: swamp.
2: And if they say
1: swamp.
2: No, don't do it. Because the other thing is sometimes, you know, people, I mean, there's now with the Ring cameras and everything.
1: That's the thing I'd worry about. Go ahead, hop in. If you get caught, there's going to be trouble. I know if my neighbors popped, if I found out they were in my pool and I wasn't home, I'd be mad.
4: Yeah. For sure.
2: Yep.
1: But I also know that when I was a kid, we had a game where we tried to jump fences and go through as many pools as we could.
2: Happened. Yeah.
6: We did that too.
1: Yeah. You'd hop a wall and you swim to the other end and then get to the next. Because everybody had a pool. And then the houses that didn't, we'd run in their backyard and go, pour! And then we'd hop over the next fence. It was fun. But it wasn't swimming. It was a game. And your kids. If he's 50, you know what?
2: It's easier, you know, I can understand. It's easier if they're asking you to wash the house.
1: Yeah. Here's the thing I do. Like,
2: so I, you know.
1: Tell your dopey 15-year-old kid, I'm not doing it, but you're 15.
4: Right.
1: Have fun. And if they catch you, we're in big trouble. If they don't, I'm not going to say a word to you. But if you hop that fence and play in their pool a little bit and they call up and go, hey, what's going on? I am grounding you for a month. If you get away with it, high five.
2: No.
1: Yeah, why saying, not? He's considering
2: how
1: it.
2: Many pools are there here in Arizona? If you don't
1: have public another pools?
2: One, no.
1: Oh,
2: I'm just
1: Christ.
2: Saying neighbors. Or other friends that have pools.
1: Or how about this? Fix
2: you
1: your pool.
2: You don't know anyone else that have a pool?
1: Then well, call somebody. Exactly. Shock your pool.
2: There's step one.
1: Yeah, shock your own pool, you cheap bastards. My pool's a swamp. We need another pool. No. You can fix that. The pump broke. Well, get a second job and a new pump then.
2: Scrape the sides on that above-the-ground pool, shock it, and get in there.
1: I saw on the news they have a thing where they do pop-up pools for people now. Have you seen that? Rent-a-pools? Oh, the commercials are hilarious. They put this rectangle in your backyard, fill it with hose water. It's got to be freaking awful in there. And then they're like, everybody's in there playing, and then they show two people on rafts that can't, like, they don't move, and they're just laying on them. And they're like, and it's all propped up with wood. Like, it looks like you built it yourself.
2: Man.
1: And some of them are big, but they can.
2: And then they just had that water slide inflatable.
1: Oh, sure.
2: House
1: that.
2: Into the pool.
1: Into
2: they
1: the, have. The up above.
2: It's a rectangle pool at the end. You fill
1: oh,
2: that up too.
1: Yeah.
2: That's disgusting.
1: It's gross. It's gross. But they do it, and then they're like, we treat it. You have it for 2 weeks or so, and then it leaves. And it's just this big rubber box. And the family's in there being all hillbillies and like, wee! They still do it on the Nextdoor app. You can rent a pool. You can pay people to use their pool. There's a whole, like...
2: Oh, yeah, they have that's still going
1: that
2: on.
1: That service that you can go online and find a neighborhood pool and you can rent it like a Airbnb, only it's an...
2: People still doing for a garage storage, too?
1: I don't know. I haven't seen that. I just seen the pool one, and that's the weirdest one.
2: Like
1: where
2: a
1: you
2: garage
1: can,
2: space, they rent it out.
1: No kidding.
2: Instead of going to a store.
1: That's just dumb. I mean, make a few extra bucks, but I'm going through your stuff.
2: No.
1: There's no way when you're not home, I'm not going through your things. There's no way. I couldn't control myself. Well, there you go. I think you solved all
2: fix
1: those problems.
2: Fix your pool.
1: Yeah, fix your goddamn pool and quit worrying about your neighbors, you jackass. That's what Brady would do. Fix his pool.
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0: as White Zombie. You see all the strippers start dancing when those songs play. Hey, gotta let you know before we get into anything else, just we're doing this thing. Now, we've done this a few years in a row, and I've been kind of like, eh, mix it up. The Native Grill and Wings is involved, and we do the Holmberg's Handle the Heat. So we're trying to come up with things, and I'm like, the prize is to be a little bit better, and like, let's come up with a new idea. So we're going to do like eating the hottest of hot wings, and then go to the lawyers, get involved. Like, you could kill somebody. I'm like, you could kill somebody in an eating contest too. Like, yeah, but you never know if they're going to go into anaphylactic shock. They're the craziest. So we kind of were like, all right. So we're doing it again, but I got to hand it to Native and Bud Light. The grand prize for this thing is $2,500, and you guys can all get involved. So you can win $2,500 if you can handle the heat. It's a chicken wing eating contest, and we're going to do four or five of them. This Wednesday, Brett's going out to Signal Butte and Baseline to the Native Grill and around 5:30. And you go in there, and you're just like, I want to be part of the contest.
1: It fills up quick.
2: Yeah, get there early.
0: It fills fast.
2: Get there early. If you show up right as it starts, you're probably not going to make it in.
0: It does fill up fast. But that was especially when it was just for $1,000. Now it's $2,500. And also, very cool that Native and Bud Light are donating to the Arizona Humane Society. They're going to throw more money their direction as well. A big, big check to them. And a dollar from each special will go to the Humane Society as well, and they'll pop on top of that. So you can go there and ask for the Handle the Heat special, which is 10 wings and a Bud Light for $19, which is great. So go there Wednesday, Signal Butte and Baseline. Brett will be out there. Get in on this thing. You can win $2,500 just for being kind of a gluttonous pig with delicious wings.
1: Yeah, you come away with a half tray.
0: Yeah, I mean, where else are you being rewarded eating like that? Nowhere. And you get to keep that huge giant. You get wings for a week. Signal Butte and Baseline on Wednesday. So Brett will be out there at 5:30. And you're right. Get there a little early and get that together. And then every Wednesday up until September 3rd. Well, I guess we got two Thursdays in there. But, yeah, for Wednesday or Thursday, going all the way to September 3rd. The whole month of August, we're going to be spending a night out there bashing away on wings. And
2: have a few Bud Lights beforehand. And then
1: nice little Native strippers.
0: Huh?
1: They're chicken strippers.
0: Okay, calm down. You don't eat the chicken strippers. We eat the wings, Brady. Focus. You don't get the whole
1: goddamn. They eat the wings.
0: No, you don't. Nobody cares what you're eating. Focus, man. Handle the heat. It's the chicken wing eating contest, not let's guess what Brady's going to order, because that's a crapshoot.
2: That's a different one. On August 19th, at Brady's event, you'll be able to.
0: All right.
1: Why are we eating strippers?
3: We're eating strippers.
1: Get it?
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6: Valley weather for Monday with an extreme heat warning, sunny and hot. Today's high 113, mostly clear overnight, low 89. And that's Monday's Valley weather.
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0: right, it is 10:01. 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
1: What happened? 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
0: What?
2: Nothing. It's not good. He's making a, you know, you
0: oh, because I said squinty.
2: Yes.
0: You can't pay attention to him anymore.
2: I put the blocker up.
0: You're not allowed to talk to each other.
2: Don't be judging.
0: You know what? Face you two both, Blair Witch. Blair Witch right now. Face the walls. In the middle of a commercial.
2: See what I'm working with here?
0: See what I'm dealing with? 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Squinty's not even a bad
2: I know.
0: You can't find Squinty to be bad. If we're just going to start dancing around everything. Damn you. Schwartz Laser Eye Center is the official eye center of the Suns and Diamondbacks. Stop squinting. It's not even funny. It's not even a thing. Squinty is not a term. You look at him, he's still going.
2: He's gone.
0: What is wrong with him?
2: Good. I don't know.
0: All right. That's an easy one. Did you do it, though?
2: No.
0: You didn't give him a...
2: No. All I heard was like, oh, geez. Then I look over and there's Gigglepuss.
0: Squinty.
2: Really? I don't know.
0: There's something else. You two are upset.
2: No.
0: Yeah, I don't like this. You egged this on somehow.
2: No, I didn't.
0: You like it. All right. Go ahead. Entertain.
2: Spider-Man, Brand New Day.
0: Dr. Jay Schwartz is money back for that.
2: The second biggest opening weekend in box office history. And it'll probably take over Avengers Endgame.
0: How many is
2: 357 because they're still tabulating this weekend.
0: I can't keep up. John Gordon,
3: how many Spider-Mans are there?
0: There's been 62 Spider-Men, right? And I don't know which one is what. Are they
4: 63 if you count the cartoon.
0: Yeah, okay. That's what are they affiliated? Are the Tobey Maguire Spider-Man the same
4: they're
0: as the Tom Holland Spider-Man?
4: But they're trying to, they try to reboot it every year to keep, well, every year, it seems like.
0: Yeah.
4: Every few years to keep it, like, relevant.
0: But it's, but they tell the origin story every time,
4: I know.
0: Like it's brand new, and then they try to act like there's been Spider-Man before.
2: This one ranks up with as one of the better ones, I guess. It's,
4: I haven't seen it, but
2: yeah, know, I haven't seen it either.
4: With the numbers, come on, it's got to be.
0: Well, no, it doesn't. It just means everybody was bored.
3: Look at all the Marvel movies.
0: Yeah, Marvel movies made a ton.
3: Larry's got it.
0: Did
3: I'm
0: you
3: sure.
0: like it?
5: Okay. It's not as good as the last one.
0: I didn't know what the last one like. Cause they keep reinventing him as a new Spider-Man.
5: It's not as good as the last.
0: I don't know what that means. Who was the last one?
5: The No Way Home. That was the one that had all this.
0: Was Tom Holland in that too?
5: Yeah.
0: Okay, so who was the Spider-Man before him?
5: You're talking about like the other ones with Tobey Maguire. And,
0: right. There were a bunch of them.
5: Yeah.
0: None of those are the same anymore. They're all just thrown out.
5: No, I mean, even in this last Spider-Man, the No Way Home one, they had this whole multiverse thing where Tom Holland and Tobey Maguire and all the different Spider-Mans were involved, and it was kind of cool. I mean, it was really neat that you got to see all these different Spider-Man. But this one was...
0: Not so great. You didn't like it.
5: I'm not saying that I didn't like it because it's a Spider-Man movie. Three
0: stars.
5: I'd still give it a 7 out of 10 or whatever. What's that?
0: You're giving it a Brady review.
3: Yeah, it's a 3-star.
5: No.
0: It's either good or it was bad.
5: Yeah. I'm not going to crap on it. I'm really not going to crap on it. But it wasn't as good. I think that, like, that last one kind of hit this.
0: Yeah, the cartoon one was really cool. I liked that one the most.
2: Spoiler alert, Ralph Macchio is one of the Spider-Men.
0: Is that true?
5: Yeah. But that would be pretty cool, Brady. I like that.
0: Would it?
5: Yeah.
0: Why?
5: Just throw him in there for no
0: reason.
5: Karate
0: Kid?
5: The Karate Spider-Man?
0: See, this is why these movies are huge, because nobody really cares what happened.
5: You got Spider-Man now.
0: All right, that's
2: $400 million.
0: Because, Nick Cage is Noir-Man. I'm Spider-Man. Paddington 2 is incredible. I can't keep up because I don't know what I'm supposed to remember.
4: And that's why I don't watch Marvel movies.
0: Me too.
4: I just don't.
0: I don't know what I'm supposed to know.
4: If I do watch one, it's sort of by accident and it was on and it was like, okay. Like the Avengers, whatever.
2: Charlie Hunnam. adopted a couple of kittens to decompress while doing the movie Monster.
0: You can decompress kittens?
2: Yeah.
0: What? I didn't know you could adopt them and decompress them. I don't know what that means, but it sounds violent.
2: He went home to decompress.
0: The cats?
2: With the kittens, yeah.
0: What?
3: What is this?
0: You can't do that.
3: Cat juggling from the jerk?
2: Ed Gein character?
0: He's sucking the life out of these cats.
2: He needed these precious kitties.
0: Yeah, he needed to personally decompress. Yeah. The language he used was he was decompressing the cats. By the way, the squinty thing's over, but Scott Haynes reminds me that joke will be funny again in 30 minutes.
2: Jonah Hill was on the Smart List podcast, the Jason Bateman, Will Arnett, Sean Hayes, and they got into it. And, you know, Jonah Hill is a big guy, big fan of Brazilian jiu-jitsu,
0: mm-hmm.
2: and he's a master at it. And he basically says, Jason Bateman asked him, are you pretty good at it? He goes, I will effing annihilate you.
0: Really?
2: And he's like, when someone comes up to me and says, oh, you're the fat ass in Superbad.
0: He kills
2: them. Like, I want to annihilate that person. Yeah. I know I can. I'm like, come at me, bro.
0: Yeah.
2: One day I want him to do it.
0: It's the danger in training is that you start looking for trouble. Some people start looking and like anticipating fights.
2: I'm not kidding.
0: A dumb person, like Tactical Black and stuff, that's like they warn you like, hey, you're not looking for trouble. You're not trained to fight. You're trained to defend yourself.
2: ESPN's 2026 college football anthem is Shaboozy's new song called High Noon.
0: Mmm. Pineapple.
2: Stephen Baldwin says he left Hollywood because he didn't want to become another Tom Cruise.
3: Okay, I don't think there's a problem with
0: really
3: that.
0: Yeah. I don't know that you left Hollywood so much either. I think it might have just forgot about you.
2: Vin Diesel said he read the most recent script. The new script for Fast and Furious.
3: Oh,
2: and he says it's the best one he's seen in decades.
3: This is the last one.
6: My favorite part of the new one is when I say, we're family. We're family.
0: Thanks. They redid It's in Theaters Again. The one with Paul Walker. Is it the first one? They're re-releasing it this summer.
2: Re-releasing.
0: Watch it again.
2: Because it's what?
0: I don't know, but...
2: Is it 25 years old?
0: Maybe. Seems about right.
6: Much in the year with family.
0: Yeah, we hear you, nut. By the way, the Ariana Grande thing that we were talking about earlier, we talked about it off the air a little bit. Brett had an email from somebody, and I just Googled and looked at it a little bit. They're saying that there's an epidemic in Hollywood that you will become anorexic-like.
3: Yeah.
0: If you practice cannibalism. So there's a whole theory there that she fell into the cabal with Kelly Osbourne and her and that lady from Wicked and the black lady that's in Wicked with her that also turned into a skeleton and Olivia Wilde and there's a whole bunch of them. Demi Moore. Demi Moore just did a movie a couple years ago that was nominated for an Academy Award about making your body like.
2: So it's different from Ozempic face?
0: Well, they're saying that Ozempic is playing a part, but there's also the rumor that once you get into cannibalism, like it rapid fire shrinks you down, and you get, I forget what it's called. It's got a name.
2: Where are they getting the meat?
0: Huh? The babies. They're eating the babies. Orphanages and stuff. I don't know. Trader Joe's?
2: DoorDash,
0: I don't know.
2: Dash a baby?
0: Where do you go to get a baby? What are you asking
3: this
0: me?
3: This guy says Kuru.
0: Kuru. That's it. K-U-R-U.
3: K-U-R-U.
0: In Kuru, you dabble in the arts of eating people, and then evidently you get Kuru, and it shrinks your head and face and stuff, makes you look like they look. I'm not saying I believe that. It's just a thing. I hope, and honestly, I hope it's true.
2: I've been doing it for years, you can't tell.
0: Yeah, you should start eating some babies. Like, you could use some of that baby diet. Brady, you should go on the baby diet. You should catch Kuru. It's 10-11. Larry's back, everybody. Look at that. Larry McFeely's back from his summer vacation. All the stories. Man, that dude plowed through some ass in San Diego. Man. We tease him all the time because him and his daughter have such a lovely time. We're like, oh, man. Single dude doing all right for himself. Sitting on top of a beach house. the beautiful family story.
2: Third story penthouse.
0: Yeah, just lovely, beautiful place on the beach. And daughter's got to be with him all the time. Guys like Brett and I, that just sounds awful. But he loves it. But Larry's back, everybody. Be nice to Larry. He'll be nice to you, and we'll tell you all about all the stuff we got going on. Larry's got more of it right now. Have a lovely Monday. We'll see you tomorrow in the morning sickness. So long!
7: 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Bye.
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6: I'm Kevin Rowe from Murder and Rowe, and we've been serving Arizonans for 20 years.

0: Colorado River. It's lifeblood for Arizona, for homes and businesses, for farming. But Arizona's water faced a threat from 8,000 miles away. Saudi Arabia, draining our water for its own needs. 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Governor Katie Hobbs put a stop to the Saudi water grabs.
1: Those before me didn't protect our water, so I tackled the problem.
2: Governor Katie Hobbs is taking action tonight to stop a Saudi Arabian company that is accused of wasting Arizona's groundwater.
0: 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Governor Hobbs made sure Arizona gets our fair share of Colorado River water.
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0: Paid for by elect Katie Hobbs. 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
5: Valley weather for Monday with an extreme heat warning, sunny and hot. Today's high 113, mostly clear overnight, low 89. And that's Monday's Valley weather.
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0: 98KUPD was System of a Down right there. Hello, it's Larry McFeely. I'm back. Did you miss me?
1: No!
0: After a very long week of relaxing on Mission Beach, here I am. And although I absolutely cannot stand the heat here, it does feel good to be back at work and hanging out with you. I've got some tickets and some other goodies to give you guys today. It looks like the Handle the Heat Hot Wing Eating Contest is back with Holmberg's Morning Sickness this week. And a few things happened in the world of music news while I was out, too. We'll get to all that in just a bit right here. It's 98KUPD.

0: Cincinnati AKUPD and Larry McFeely back on the air, man. I love me some San Diego. I spent a week on Mission Beach with my daughter. It was so relaxing, not to mention mid to upper 70 degrees all week long. Yeah, that's right. I'm bragging. And I start doing the same thing I do every summer when I'm on vacation. By midweek, I'm on Zillow looking at the price of condos on Mission Beach, trying to figure out what would I have to do to move into a condo on the beach and live here forever. And I always come up with the same conclusion that even if I sold everything I owned, I still wouldn't be able to get close to purchasing a $1.8 million condo on the beach and living there without any income. But it's a nice dream to have. Do you have any vacation dreams like that? What is it? The beach, the mountains, the tropical island? I'd love to hear about it. So here I am, back again, talking to you guys, and I've got Not Loose tickets to give you today. We can get started with that right now by texting the word LOOSE to 97936. For Not Loose tickets, text LOOSE to 97936. The Handle the Heat Hot Wing Eating Contest is back, and I'm going to tell you in just a bit how you can score $2,500. Don't go anywhere.
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And the warning with kerosene, 98KUPD. I'm not-

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10: Valley weather for Monday with an extreme heat warning, sunny and hot. Today's high 113, mostly clear overnight, low 89. And that's Monday's Valley weather.
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Tomorrow night, we got Shinedown playing in Tucson at the Tucson Arena. And don't forget about Breaking Benjamin with Chevelle and Starset. It's October.

0: So I was only gone for a week, and now Sid Wilson is no longer in Slipknot? What the hell happened there? We still don't have any concrete answers on that. And Jim Root is saying, wait, there's more to the story. Sid Wilson made his first official post since the story broke, but he didn't even address what happened. Instead, he just plugged his new merch store. So who knows what the hell is going on? I know, it's probably my fault, right? It's Larry McFeely. I also played the new one from Breaking Benjamin called Something Wicked. Have you ever seen the band Knocked Loose? Because they're pretty great live, and they'll be here October 27th. If you want to win some tickets to watch these guys tear up Marquee Theater, you can text LOOSE, L-O-O-S-E, to 97936. 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Tap that app, rack up the hours, and win today on National Watermelon Day. It is also National Grab Some Nuts Day. Not even going to go there. Listening on the app right now, Leroy Munoz in Tempe. We got Brandon Pickle, or Brandon Pikle, in Scottsdale. And Christy Gaxiola in Peoria. Thanks for tapping that app. I've got your family four-pack of Diamondbacks Reds tickets in Larry's Lunch Sack next hour. 98
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Chavo from System of a Down. He is now a character on the second season of Dexter Resurrection. Although from the photos, it doesn't look like he's going to last very long. You can check out those photos on the Rock Music News. I heard this show was amazing last night. It's the Pretty Reckless. 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
16: Valley weather for Monday with an extreme heat warning, sunny and hot. Today's high 113, mostly clear overnight, low 89, and that's Monday's Valley weather.
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And Brett Vesley is going to be out first thing Thursday morning. 7 to 9 o'clock in the morning at Safeway, 48th Street and Elliott in Phoenix. 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
1: 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It's Larry McFeely. It feels good to be back and talking to you guys. And it is the end of your lunch hour, and I think you know what that means. 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We got your Hell City Tattoo Festival tickets in the Lunch Sack today. 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

have dreams about people that you work with, you know, because you're like around them all the time and somehow they just keep popping into your dreams? Well, last night I had this dream about John Holmberg, and he and I were attending a very private party, a very small party, where Eminem was performing for us. Weird, weird stuff. You may be dreaming about Holmberg, too, since this week he's got your Gene Simmons tickets. Holmberg's Morning Sickness getting you guys up and now a part of your dreams on 98.

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Now you do what they told ya. Now you do what they told ya. Now you do what they told ya.

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1: There's a video that's circulating online where a woman claims she's heard the key to picking the sweetest navel orange is to look at its booty hole. And the navel...
2: What is that?
1: Should be small and tight.
2: Well, yeah.
3: Who's picking a,
1: who's good advice?
3: I mean, come
2: who's
3: on,
2: picking a big loose bottom of an orange?
3: That goes for all...
4: You think you're revealing new information?
1: She also says the heavier oranges are better.
2: Okay.
3: No.
2: He's doing this because it had the word booty. Mm-hmm. Kirby's still listening. Of course you don't pick an orange with a big hole in the bottom, an all blown out hole. Oranges are like women. You want them tight, a little juicy in the middle.
3: And not fat.
2: And not fat with big blown out holes. I won't even eat an orange if I pull it off the tree and too much of the top comes off.
3: Too much of the booty hole comes out.
2: Well, is that the booty hole?
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4: Valley weather for Monday with an extreme heat warning, sunny and hot. Today's high 113, mostly clear overnight, low 89. And that's Monday's Valley weather.
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0: See, they're opening for Stained on the Break the Cycle 25th Anniversary Tour. The show is October 13th over at the Talking Stick. The details are on our website now. Also played Evanescence. Who will you follow? It's Larry McFeely. I'm out of here. Huge thank you to the Shan Man for filling in for me last week. I appreciate you, buddy, getting out of his normal routine to fill in for me while I was on vacation. Appreciate you, man. Shan Man has got your Breaking Benjamin tickets today. Also, U-Fest tickets. U-Fest 2026 with Godsmack. That show is September 12th. He'll set you up with those tickets today as well. And if you missed your chance at getting involved with that pre-stroke open contest, the foursome for this year's sold-out golf tournament, Shan Man will tell you where Brett Vesely is going to be later this week, getting you guys signed up for another foursome. How about that? So stick around and listen to the Shan Man after 2 o'clock. He's got Mandatory Metallica coming your way in the 5 o'clock hour today, commercial-free for your drive home. Guess what? Shan Man's up after 2.
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afternoon, friends. It is the Shan Man returning once again. We're all back on the normal schedule now. And, of course, taking you all the way until 7 o'clock tonight. And I will have plenty of prizes to give away this Monday. In fact, I have tickets for you to go see Breaking Benjamin when they come through town in a few months. Also, U-Fest is going to be happening in a few short weeks, believe it or not. So we're going to try and throw out some of those tickets later on, too. In the meantime, here's a new one from Ice Nine Kills called Twisting the Knife.

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11: Valley weather for Monday with an extreme heat warning, sunny and hot. Today's high 113, mostly clear overnight, low 89. And that's Monday's Valley weather.
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All you got to do is eat some hot wings with Holmberg and the crew, and that will hopefully give you some money. 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

0: Rise Against and Savior. It's not AKUPD and Queens of the Stone Age. And it is your savior, Mr. Shanman. How you guys doing? And thanks so much for tuning in this Monday afternoon. And you guys can definitely be the savior of those who are living out on the streets. You know, I'm going to be talking about Operation Hydration. And we are doing this thing all the way through September. So we definitely could use your help. 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
3: Valley weather for Monday. Extreme heat warning. Mostly clear through the evening. Overnight low 89. Tomorrow, sunny and hot. High 110. And that's Monday's Valley weather.
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you missed out the other day, Jacoby Shattuck celebrating 50 years on this earth. Boy, still a youngin' there. So happy belated birthday to him. Go wish him a happy birthday. And get ready for some shows happening in November with this band, 3 Days Grace, Don't Want to Go Home Tonight.

0: Coming Down with Bush. It's 98KUPD. I said that wrong, I think. Of course, we did before that, The Offspring, Come Out and Play. The Shanman with you guys, and we want you to come out and play with us when we got the shows coming through town. I think it's time to give away something for free, don't you think? You could play at the Breaking Benjamin show when it happens over at the Talking Stick Resort Amphitheater, Monday, October 5th. And I can give you a little tip for this, all right? It is not going to be hot that day. Well, it'll be warm, but it won't be like hot like today. So let's get John out to that show right now if you're the eighth caller. 602-585-9800, courtesy of 98KUPD. After the break, let's go ahead and do music on the way from Drowning Pool, and we'll get to Sublime. 98KUPD.
1: 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It's my sons. It's me. 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

We're all looking forward to seeing Five Finger Death Punch come through town in September. 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
14: Valley weather for Monday. Extreme heat warning. Mostly clear through the evening. Overnight low 89. Tomorrow, sunny and hot. High 110. And that's Monday's Valley weather.
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If you thought that Puddle of Mud was not doing anything in terms of music, you are sorely mistaken. They do have new music that is out right now. You can just go search for it on whatever streaming platform exists out there. Just go look for the new Puddle of Mud, and it's out there for sure. The unfortunate thing is that we do not get new Ozzy, although we don't know whether or not Ozzy has recorded stuff that could be re-released later down the line. That's really kind of up to Sharon Company. It's KUPD.

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0: 98 KUPD, Three Doors Down, also Nirvana and Ozzy in that set. And it's the Shan Man with you for your Monday afternoon. That drive home is almost here. And, of course, we got to brave all that traffic, especially if you're going northbound on that 51. You all have seen all of the construction that is happening right there on the right-hand side. Like, half the road is missing. So I hope you have a lot of patience today. And, of course, if you have the patience to be listening and qualifying to win some of the prizes that are available as rewards on the 98 KUPD app, do so. We have all new prizes that are available up there. Some are the same, but we have some new prizes that are up there. U-Fest tickets being one of those prizes that we want to give away to you. You got to listen for 3 hours. So make sure you're checking the rewards section on the 98 KUPD app or web stream to get all the details. 5 o'clock coming up here very shortly. And of course, we're going to kick off with Mandatory Metallica, 3 killer Metallica tracks. And next hour, I will have a chance for you to win in an analog style U-Fest tickets, so you'll definitely want to be staying tuned.
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98 KUPD, the Red Hot Chili Peppers. And this next band going to be coming through town here real soon. Hopefully, we'll be able to get down and sit down with them. It'll be a lot of fun to do. Here's Ava Under Fire. The track is called Villainous, featuring Maria Brink. 98 KUPD.

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2: That is right. Time for Mandatory Metallica. 5 o'clock here, straight up, and we're going to play 3 Metallica tracks that will get you on your way home as you brave that traffic. It is like 113 degrees outside right now, so could be a long drive, but we'll make it worth your while. And, of course, got to say happy birthday to Papa Het, James Hetfield, turning 63 years old today. So from all of us here at 98KUPD, happy birthday to you, Mr. James Hetfield. Let's kick it off with All Nightmare Long. It's Mandatory Metallica, brought to you by Gateway Community College, 98KUPD.